Great morning sa inyong atanan. Welcome once again to the Friday edition of Kadamping Mo. And this is Dr. Pauline Tan Ngo. July is Nutrition Month. So, I cannot help but talk about nutrition. Kaya importante niya ang nutrition. So, lately, I had a patient nga per me lang siya nga ginatuyo, kaginakapoy. And she is a teenager. Teenager siya. Actually, ang iya nga body mass index, normal. And she looks good, she's slim. But amo na ang iya ginareklamo, kapoy siya per me. When I asked about her daily food intake, apparently, ang ginakaon niya is not colorful at all. Ang ginakaon niya usually may rice siya and then may a piece of chicken. And that's it. Daw dua lang ka variety kada kaon niya. So certainly, no wonder nga ginakapoy siya kaya hindi happy ang iyang gut. So when we don't have a happy stomach, full of nutritious food, it send a signal sa aton nga brain because there is a brain-gut axis. Nagakommunicate ang aton nga tiyan, tinai, sa aton nga brain. So today, I'd like to share with you about the NOVA method of food classification. NOVA method of food application. So may nagapamangkot, ano na siya ang NOVA food classification. Food processing ga ensure na siya sang safety kag shelf life. That's true, no? We need food nga available per me kag dapat safe man siya. So ang pag-process ng isa ka food, no? Pwede na ma-extend ang life expectancy or ang pagkaon makalas na siya dugay. For example, mayala ka sang guava tree. 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So ang ginimo sang isa ka tawo, ginimo iya guava jam. And after pila ka months, pwede pa makaon ng iya nga jam sa iyang tinapay. Although, of course, ang jam katamis, no? So, let me just share with you another man. So, you have lots of mangoes. Ang ginhimo, sang mango, ginhimo siya sang mango chutney. So, pwede na siya nga himuon side dish or pangdula umay when you are eating a piece of steak or may spare ribs kada tapos may jutay kada nga mango chutney. So this is where food processing is important. However, in the last several decades, naglain na ang expectation sang tao. Hindi lang gid yan nga naghimo sila jam or imo sila sang mga pickles, naga-pickle sila sang vegetables or mga dill. Nag-change na ang expectation sa food. They want it to be more delicious and long-lasting and therefore, ini nagpakadto sa addition of artificial or natural component. And may halagi detrimental effect when we consume a lot of processed food, no? Ang quality sang aton nga diet kag general health naglain man. So ang human diet, they are increasingly including more industrially processed food. So therefore, ang NOVA system ginhimo ni siya para maclassify food into four primary groups according sa extent sang processing. Ini siya gin-propose ni siya sang isa ka team of Brazilian researcher under Montero direction.
And wala ni siya gaintun sa breakdown sa nutrients sa food. Kategory lang ni siya. So, let's hear it out kung ano ni siya ang 4 NOVA food category. So, according sa NOVA, food processing refers to physical, biological, and chemical procedures nga nag-take place following the separation of food from its natural state and prior to its consumption or usage in the making of dishes and meals. So, NOVA does not account for culinary techniques used in home or restaurant kitchen to prepare food, such as fractioning, cooking, seasoning, or blending different food or eliminating non-edible components. So, ari na ang aton nga NOVA system. Category 1 are unprocessed or minimally processed food. So, ang ini nga mga food nag-undergo sang minimal processing. For example, ginkuwa ang hindi makaon nga parts. So, removing inedible parts and applying methods like drying, crushing, pasteurization without adding chemicals like sugar, salt, or oil. Ang main goal gini is para ma-extend ang shelf life of unprocessed food through freezing, drying, or refrigeration, while facilitating preparation by altering texture or removing undesirable parts. Group 1 food ga include ni siya sang fresh produce, cereals like wheat and rice, legumes like beans and lentils, dairy products such as milk, yogurt without added sugar. Ang isa ka example ang amuna ang aton nga meat, fish, pasta, nuts, spices, granola that are made without sugar or oils. And some food may contain rare additives pareho sa stabilizer sa ultra-processed milk para ma-preserve ang ilang integrity. In other words, minimally processed lang ganyang food ya. For example, gindry nila ang basil leaves. Amo na ang spice, basil, or ang rosemary. Gintinlo nila ang mga beans, kag lentils, kag gintutos nila. Amo na siya ang unprocessed or minimally processed food. Category 2, these are processed culinary ingredients. The second NOVA category includes processed culinary ingredients derived from group 1 foods or nature through methods like pressing, refining, and grinding. Kag ang ini nga mga ingredients kinagamit sa kitchen para magluto, mag-season, kag ma-prepare sang group 1 meals. So, ga-allow sini for diversity dishes like soup, breads, and dessert. Group 2 foods include sugar, salt, honey, butter, vegetable oils, which are rarely consumed on their own. This category also include items made from 2 group 2 components like salted butter and iodized salt. So, some group 2 products ga-contain ni siya sang

0: category 2 nga comprise ni siya sang essential cooking ingredients nga naga-enhance ang flavor kag preparation sang minimally processed food. So tandaan ta na ang 1 gani unprocessed or minimally processed, ang 2 processed culinary ingredients. Manaw makadto kita sa processed food, which is category 3. This is the third Nova group, consists of processed food created by adding sugar, oil, salt, or other group 2 substances to group 1 food. And usually, ang ining mga food, 2 or 3 ingredients. Ang preservation kag cooking method nga ginagamit ga include sang non-alcoholic fermentation for items like bread and cheese. Ang primary aim sini para ma-enhance ang durability and sensory qualities sang group 1 food. Example, canned vegetables. So for example, ang kuan bala garbanzos nga canned, or green peas nga can, or ang mga ang namitan ko bala asparagus, kay namian ko na sang asparagus gin can man na kay wala man ta di sang priska or jutay lang kaayo. Fruits like peaches nga gin can, legumes, salted nuts, cured meats, cheese, and freshly baked. So, contain sila additive para ma-preserve kag ma-prevent ang contamination sa bacteria such as antioxidant sa syrup fruits, sa mga fruit cocktail. Alcoholic nga mga beverage like beer, cider, wine produced from group 1 also fall under this category. So, tandaan ta na, may ara ta sang category 1, unprocessed or minimally processed food. Category 2, processed culinary ingredients. Category 3, processed food. Well, makadtuta sa pinaka-interesting nga category 4 after this short break.
1: If I really wanted to be happy, I would treat my body right. There's a saying which says, look to your health, and if you have it, praise God, and value it next to a good conscience. For health is the second blessing that we mortals are capable of, a blessing that money cannot buy. Busy schedules sometimes mean that attention to exercise and good nutrition falls through the cracks. We all have these lapses, but the wise man or woman understands that neglecting the proper care of our bodies can be a serious obstacle to happiness. Both exercise and nutrition are inextricably related to an internal sense of balance and emotional well-being. Both are vital to energy levels, strength, and basic good health. Most importantly, both are directly related to a strong inner core of contentment, which can be your only link to happiness when the firestorms of life come your way.

Welcome once again to the second half of Kadampig Mo. Ang ginaistoryahan ta is about the NOVA method of food classification. Naistoryahan ta na ang category 1, 2, kag 3. Subong makadtun na ta sa category 4, which is ultra-processed food and drink products. Now, amuni siya na belong sa fourth NOVA category. And this is characterized by industrial formulation with 5 or more ingredients. And ang ini nga mga produkto, ga-include sini ang unusual additives nga hindi ni siya commonly found sa culinary preparation alongside sugar, oil, fat, salt, and preservatives. So, actually, ang ultra-processed food dire typically contain little, 2, or no group 1 components, aiming to mimic or mask the sensory qualities of this food. For example, non-sugar sweetener, hydrogenated oil, casein, and whey. So, ano ni ang objective ginis ang ultra-processing? No? Ang

0: 10:11 aton time. 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Salamat Sir Alberto Loreno kay Sir Nonoy, Pastor Nonoy Jamelo in the house. Ginatamyo man aton. Maayong aga kag sa tanan nga mga viewers and listeners naton online sa Facebook kag sa dybs.fabc.ph. 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So hindi na naton pagpadugayon abyan no kay malawig no ang aton nga discussion today on faith comes by hearing. Kaupod naton subong no ang national director diri sa Philippines ang Faith Comes by Hearing a ministry abyan. So gina-welcome naton sa aton program si Sir or si Dr. Lloyd Estrada. Sir Lloyd or Dr. Lloyd, welcome po and magandang umaga po sa inyo.
1: Thank you. Good morning. Good morning Sister Leia. Maayong aga sa tanan. We are blessed to be here with you at the station and greetings to all our listeners all over the world, I was told.
0: Wow.
1: So praise God. I'm from Manila and so I'm sorry I could not speak Ilonggo. But I'll try to learn because I just found out that the language in heaven is Ilonggo.
0: Oh, really, sir? Yeah. Wow. Wow, thank you, Sir Lloyd, no, sa time na ibinigay nyo ngayon sa amin. No? And before tayo mag-proceed po sa mga questions natin, baka may gusto kayong i-greet, shout out, or yes, no, pasalamatan. Go ahead po.
1: Oh, well, we praise God for this opportunity to be at the station and addressing our listeners. Of course, I would like to greet my wife who's watching now in Pasig City, and and loved ones. Even my sister in Chicago is watching now.
0: Wow!
1: And some colleagues from Faith Comes by Hearing also in different parts of the world are. I hope they're watching too because I gave them the link.
0: Wow! So, thank you, sir.
1: So praise God, praise God for this opportunity to.

0: Lois Ang, no? Tama pa po ba, sir?
1: Yes.
0: Hello po sa inyo, no? Yung team are very active sa paglilibot-libot ngayon, no? So, sir, for those hearing ng Faith Comes by Hearing, no? For the first time, mm-hmm, or for those new, no? Sa Faith Comes by Hearing, pwede niyo po, sir, ma-share sa amin about your ministry, paano nag-start, yes, and ano yung goal ninyo?
1: Yeah. A lot of people have not heard about Faith Comes by Hearing. But actually, Faith Comes by Hearing is a global ministry, mm-hmm, started 54 years ago. Mm-hmm. And our ministry is dedicated to making the Word of God accessible to everyone through audio scripture.
0: Mm-mm.
1: And our mission is to ensure that people in every language community, especially those who cannot read, or those who don't want to read, or those who have very limited access to printed Bibles, our goal is that they can hear God's word in their heart language.
0: Mm-hmm.
1: So to do that, we develop high quality audio recordings of the Bible.
0: Mm-hmm.
1: And distribute them through various media, including the Proclaimer that I will talking more about later. It's a Bible listening device that through online platforms, mm-hmm, and mobile apps.
0: Wow. Yes. So basically, yung ministry nyo ay paggawa or pagproduce, no, ng audio Bible.
1: Audio Bible recordings.
0: Wow.
1: Yes.
0: Oo. And sir, ano po yung inspirasyon, no, sa likod ng Faith Comes by Hearing? And ano po specifically yung need na ano ina-address nito, hindi lang dito sa Pilipinas, sa buong mundo?
1: Yan. Well, Faith Comes by Hearing was founded because of the conviction na yung the power of God, mm-hmm, is not limited only to those people who can read.
0: Yes.
1: So, yung ministry was organized to address a critical gap.
0: Mm-hmm.
1: Yung gap na ito is that millions of people all around the world do not have access to the scriptures,
0: mm-hmm,
1: in any format,
0: mm-hmm,
1: kahit written or audio or video, wala silang access sa scriptures.
0: Mm-hmm.
1: And that 70% of the world's population basically are oral learners, mm-hmm, oral communicators, mm-hmm, who prefer to learn and communicate through oral means.
0: Mm-hmm.
1: And so our founders, ang pangalan nila, Jerry and Annette Jackson, understood that oral cultures and low literacy communities needed yung a direct pathway to the scriptures.
0: Mm-hmm.
1: And we praise God because audio technology has provided that solution.
0: Mm-hmm.
1: And so we address this need, itong critical gap na sinabi,
0: mm-hmm,
1: ko,
0: mm-hmm,
1: by developing and distributing audio Bibles in languages with no prior audio scriptures.
0: Wow. So napakalawak pala, sir, kasi you mentioned na languages, no? Ibig sabihin, as long as kaya or by God's grace, no, lahat.
1: Yes.
0: So ideally, yung ng language ng tao sa buong mundo ay ma-ano nyo, ma-cover.
1: Yes.
0: Oo,
1: yes,
0: wow.
1: Yes.
0: And familiar yung name ng organization, sir, is Faith Comes by Hearing. Of course, mm-hmm, from Romans 10:17, no, sa Bible, abyan, Faith Comes by Hearing. So, ano kaya yung importance or why is hearing God's word so powerful, no, especially sa mga communities, especially sa target na mga communities ninyo, sir?
1: Ayan. Yung Romans 10:17, mm-hmm, that's the foundational scripture passage of, mm-hmm, our organization. Kaya nga, mm-hmm, Faith Comes by Hearing. So faith comes by hearing and hearing by the word of Christ.
0: Mm-hmm.
1: So this verse reminds us that faith is built on hearing God's word, not simply reading. Mm-hmm. Of course, comparing reading and hearing, both, mas maganda, no? But in many communities all around the world, yung oral tradition is still the primary way that people communicate and learn and transmit knowledge.
0: Mm-hmm.
1: So, when the scriptures are presented orally,
0: mm-hmm,
1: it engages

0: Just the person's emotionally and spiritually, and that makes God's message more meaningful, transformative, and yan ano. And so for oral communities, mm-mm, yung audio Bible is not just an alternative format,
1: mm-hmm,
0: but it is the most natural and effective way for them to encounter the scriptures and to encounter God through His word.
1: Mm-hmm.
0: So hearing God's word aloud actually creates a direct connection between the message and between God.
1: Mm-hmm. Yeah. Mm-hmm. So ano pala sir, no? Parang yung ginagawa nyo, you make it easier, no, sa mga sa target natin or sa inyong audience, no, mm-hmm, na ano, accessible talaga yung, lalo na yung Bible, kasi faith comes by hearing. So ano talaga, no, clear talaga yung message, yung goal ninyo, to make it accessible, lalo na sa mga tao who cannot even read or or walang access sa scriptures.
0: Yes.
1: So sir, how does yung faith comes by hearing make the Bible accessible with these people, no? O may limited access, lalo na sa printed scriptures, or or for those who cannot read.
0: Yes. So we make scriptures available in multiple pathways.
1: Mm-hmm.
0: Of course, yung unang-una at pinaka-importante, we produce professional audio Bibles.
1: Mm-hmm.
0: So these are complete recordings of scripture,
1: mm-hmm,
0: recorded by the mother tongue speakers themselves.
1: Mm-hmm.
0: So, and then these recordings are distributed on dedicated devices like, mm-hmm, our Proclaimer. And as I've said earlier, the Proclaimer is a listening device, solar powered,
1: mm-hmm,
0: and it's very durable in very remote areas.
1: Uh-huh.
0: And then we partner with local churches, mm-hmm, local organizations,
1: mm-hmm,
0: who establish Bible listening programs in their respective communities.
1: Mm-hmm.
0: And then audio Bibles are also available on online platforms, mobile apps, memory cards, and so each medium is designed to be accessible and suited to the communication infrastructure,
1: mm-mm,
0: of the listeners,
1: mm-mm,
0: the communities that we serve.
1: Oo. So ano pala sir, no? Very ano pala sir, dedicated at the same time, ano 'yon, ng parang ano talaga yung inaalam talaga na ninyo, or may mga studies talaga, no, before, mm-mm, you do the mission or yung ginagawa ninyo, may research, no? So ang galing. And we are curious, sir. You keep mentioning about Proclaimer.
0: Yes.
1: So can you explain, sir, kung ano yung Proclaimer or yung audio Bible, and paano ito ginagamit sa communities?
0: Okay. So ang Proclaimer, can they see our? I don't.
1: Yes,
0: show,
1: sir.
0: If you could see the device, it comes in different sizes. This is our regular size, and then we have a baby size.
1: Wow.
0: Proclaimer. And mm-hmm, so this is an audio Bible, which is a complete or a partial recording of a scripture,
1: mm-hmm,
0: in a specific language, professionally narrated for clarity and engagement. So,
1: mm-mm,
0: this is a specialized device. We deliver audio Bibles in areas, and especially with limited electricity or internet access. Kasi, mm-hmm, kung walang kuryente, it has a solar,
1: wow,
0: panel. It's solar.
1: So naka-ready siya.
0: Yeah, naka-ready, solar charge, and then preloaded with scriptures.
1: Mm-hmm.
0: And matiiba ito eh, no? So it's very durable, even in harsh environments. So communities use this in different ways.
1: No? Mm-hmm.
0: So, they gather, some of them by families,
1: uh-oh,
0: or in communities, or even individually, they listen to the scriptures.
1: Mm-hmm.
0: They play this, and And all over the world, there are also radio stations that we partner with, and they broadcast the scriptures in selected programs.
1: Uh-huh.
0: So the device is very simple. It does not require internet. It does not require literacy or technical skills, which makes scriptures accessible to everyone.
1: Mm-hmm. Wow. Uh-huh. So parang radyo rin siya, sir, no?
0: Parang radyo talaga.
1: Na you mentioned na individually, maririnig nila, magagamit yan while they are doing their work.
0: Yes, yes.
1: Yes.
0: Even when they're planting rice somewhere.
1: Oh, tama, yeah. Tama. No? So ano talaga, accessible, easier, no?
0: Mm-hmm.
1: And ito, sir, yung another pa na question is, maraming tao na hindi na nila sa ngayon, no, na-realize pa or naintindihan na we have thousands of languages and still have limited access sa scripture,
0: mm-hmm,
1: no, sa Bible. So, how significant po ito sa global challenge na ito ngayon?
0: Do you know how many languages are spoken in the world today?
1: Not really.
0: There are more than 7,000 languages, mm-hmm, spoken in the world today. Mm-hmm. In the Philippines, do you know how many languages we have?
1: Not really.
0: We have 186 languages, mm-hmm, in the Philippines. Mm-hmm. So the challenge actually is, mm-hmm, enormous. Kasi about 1.5 billion people who speak languages that still do not have a complete Bible translation.
1: Mm-hmm.
0: Tapos, there are about 2,000 languages all over the world who have zero access to the scriptures in their own language. So the need is massive talaga. Mm-hmm. No? It's a massive barrier to evangelism,
1: mm-hmm,
0: discipleship, spiritual growth, and so the enormity of the need means progress is slow.
1: Mm-hmm.
0: Relative to the need, and also, but faith comes by hearing's, yeah, direct approach, mm-hmm, focused approach on audio production helps address this gap. I hope efficiently and more effectively.
1: Mm-mm. You mentioned 7,000, sir. Parang ma-overwhelm ka talaga.
0: Oh yes.
1: No? And even sa 186 pa lang, no, dito sa Pilipinas, and even dito sa atin, no, kahit na with the three languages or more na languages within the region, parang challenge na yon. Pero yung faith comes by hearing, parang ito ay isang light or somehow nagbibigay ng pag-asa. No?
0: Amen. we hope so.
1: Oo, sa mga tao dito, sir, not only dito sa Pilipinas but sa buong mundo. So, sir, ang ano yung importance, sir, ng pakikinig sa God's word or sa Bible, sa scripture, no, na heart language,
0: mm-hmm,
1: really, no, yung ginagamit or maririnig nila. And may ano ka ba, may ma-share po ba kayo na testimony na na-transform because na nakinig sila, no, ng proclaimer, and because of faith comes by hearing na ministry.
0: Leia, what's your heart language?
1: Of course, sir, hiligay noon.
0: Hiligay noon. No? Kasi a person's heart language is the deepest level of communication.
1: Mm-hmm.
0: Okay? Mm-hmm. I'm sure you do not dream in Tagalog. You dream in Ilonggo, di ba? Parang it's in your heart language where emotions, mm-mm, and memories and even faith intersect.
1: Yes. Uh-huh.
0: Ganyan, no? So
1: parang tago sa puso.
0: Yes, mm-hmm, yes, talaga, no. Kaya nga heart language, eh, di ba? When God's word comes into the heart, it bypasses intellectual barriers. Parang hindi ka na nagta-translate, eh. No? Kasi if you listen to the Bible in Tagalog, parang in your mind, nagta-translate ka pa into hiligay nun.
1: Mm-hmm.
0: Listening to God's word in your heart language removes that barrier.
1: Yes,
0: And God's word speaks directly to your spirit.
1: Mm-hmm.
0: And we have witnessed countless testimonies of, mm-hmm, transformation. People have come to faith.
1: Mm-hmm.
0: Maraming taong naging Christian, maraming churches na established, people grow in discipleship, churches were revitalized, mm-hmm. communities are even strengthened. Mm-hmm. Kasi hearing God's word in one's own language creates ownership of the word of God and connection with God. So, indigenous communities have reported to us increased Bible literacy,
1: mm-hmm.
0: stronger faith, and renewed cultural pride. Kasi sabi nila, God speaks our language. Mm-hmm. So, so they're proud of their culture, they're proud of their of their language.
1: Wow, napakaganda pala sir no na maririnig mo yung Bible in your own language abiyan or heart language, no? And of course no, parang para rin sinabi natin na makarelate tayo, makarelate, no? So sir, yung faith comes by hearing. Na mention niyo indigenous or may mga minority groups, no? Mm-hmm. So can you tell us, sir, about this ministry, yung pag work niyo with this group or with indigenous and minority language, and bakit po ito mahalaga?
0: Oo. So dito sa Philippines kasi we classify languages into major languages and minor languages.
1: Uh-huh.
0: Yung major languages, yung 8 languages natin, yung Hiligaynon, Cebuano, Tagalog, Ilocano, Kapampangan, Bicolano, Waray, and Pangasinan.
1: Uh-huh.
0: You know, those are the 8 major languages. Uh-huh. And all the rest are classified as minor languages.
1: Uh-huh.
0: And yung trabaho namin with indigenous people groups and minor language communities basically is central to our mission. Kasi these groups often have the least access to printed scriptures and they are the groups that are highly dependent on oral communication. So we partner directly with indigenous leaders, linguists, Bible translators, and pastors to produce audio recordings of the Bible in languages like, for example, the Tagakaulo language in Sarangani province, Corondadal Blaan in South Cotabato, Inati and Binukignon here in Negros Occidental, and many others. So itong audio recording work matters profoundly, and I alluded to this earlier, because it affirms the dignity and the worth of these communities, of their languages.
1: Yeah, so.
0: It prevents the loss of spiritual heritage. Kasi if their languages are endangered, hearing God's word in their own language helps in preserving their language. So we ensure that no people group is left without access to God's word. When you think about it that way, the ministry of Faith Comes by Hearing actually is an act of justice and cultural affirmation.
1: Wow. Mas naiintindihan natin abiano. Abian kasi sir yung tawag natin sa ating mga listeners, yung address sa in Hiligaynon, no? So thank you sir no for sharing that, no? And really for pagbalik, no? Pagbabalik natin sa yung basic, no? Kasi sir, dito, na-mention ninyo yung Inati, no? Dito sa Negros Occidental. It's something kasi pag we talk about indigenous, mga minority languages or group, and you mentioned rin, walang mali-left out, no?
0: Yes.
1: So, malaking tulong talaga yan, sir. And, na ibibigay sa kanila yung need nila, no? And dito sa Pilipinas, no, yung mga na benefit actually from the audio Bible ministry, no, pwede niyo ma-share yan sir, yung benefit ng audio Bible ministry. And kamusta sir yung response naman ng community?
0: Kasi right now, ano, as of July 1st, we have already produced audio Bible recordings in all the major languages and more than 80 of the minor languages in the Philippines. So around 90 of Philippine languages have audio recordings of scriptures. Malaki pa rin ang trabaho, no? Pero communities have responded enthusiastically.
1: Wow.
0: So for example, a few months ago, I met with some Taubuid Occidental tribal people. In they are among Mangyan tribal people in the island of Mindoro. And some of them told me, we could not believe that God speaks Taubuid Occidental.
1: Wow.
0: Ang akala namin, Tagalog lang ang alam ng Diyos. No? So, I mean, I was pleasantly surprised by that kind of testimony and their realization. And because of this, no, churches have been reporting increased attendance. And the other day, we were attending a Bible listening group meeting in Minuyan in Murcia. And three of the members of those Bible of that Bible listening group actually professed faith in the Lord Jesus Christ as their Savior and Lord, and have been recently baptized. So we praise the Lord for that. These indigenous communities have embraced the audio Bible as a tool for promoting not only their language but their spiritual heritage.
1: At it affirms lang sir na yung labor natin is not in vain.
0: Amen.
1: No?
0: Amen.
1: Oo, oo. So praise God for that. And you mentioned churches, pastors, or even partners, no? So paano po kayo yung partnership ninyo with this group or ministry or even radio stations like TYVS in advancing ng mission ng Faith Comes by Hearing?
0: Everywhere we go in the Philippines, we ask, have you heard of Faith Comes by Hearing? Most of the time, they say, no. Kasi partnership is core to our approach. We do everything in partnership. Like yesterday, we signed a partnership agreement with the Negros Baptist Association. A couple of years ago, we also established a partnership with the Negros Kasapulanan Association of Baptist Churches. So we work with local churches to understand the community needs. We provide training on Bible listening programs. We supply these partner churches with proclaimers, audio content on memory cards, and in some cases we supply them with Bible apps in their own language. And hopefully, we could also partner with radio stations like DYVS to broadcast our audio Bibles in order to reach yung mass audiences daily. No? And we'll be giving you a Bible, a proclaimer later also. So we also partner with Christian organizations, schools, NGOs to integrate audio scriptures in their programs. Even in jails, actually, we partner with prison fellowships and so these partnerships ensures that our ministry serve their existing structures and programs and to amplify the Christian witness.
1: So currently, sir, yung nasa inyo, yung on hand na proclaimer, updated po ba yan? Ano po yung may laman? Of course, merong laman, no? So anong lingwahe po yan yung available ngayon sa
0: every proclaimer can be loaded with four languages. So this particular device that I'm holding right now is loaded with Hiligaynon New Testament, Cebuano New Testament, Tagalog New Testament, and portions of the Inati scriptures.
1: Curious rin po kami, paano yan ginagamit, sir? So, pwede nyo bang magkaroon ng demo, sir, somehow?
0: Yes. So, this is very simple, no? This is analog. This is not this is not Bluetooth, no? So, you just turn this on.
1: Meron siyang,
2: Ono.
0: So,
2: kay pagwali ihuan, ini manog bautiso.
3: Tika kay tika maruyog ini balita. 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
0: So we could go to the next chapter for
2: kay
0: example.
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0: This is Mark chapter 2 in Inati.
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0: Alright, so, and there are four languages here. So.
1: Wow, amazing, sir, yung ginagawa ninyo and yung gamit mismo. And even ako, sir, of course, I'm new with the Proclaimer. And dati, meron kasi kaming yung advanced team before, yung sa inyo rin, connected rin sa Faith Comes by Hearing, yung TAP. Maayong aga, landira, no, sa team, dira, no, sang Translators Association of the Philippines.
0: Yes.
1: Dira sa may Binalbagan, kag sa Isabela, no, sa ila ni Ma'am Chit. They shared also, sir, na yung inate na mention ninyo na language. And yung narinig natin ngayon lang, mga Abiano, sa inate language, ano talaga, sir, no, ma-feel mo talaga, no, yung makarelate ka talaga. And at the same time, parang di ba, narinig nyo yung babae at saka lalaki.
0: Yes.
1: Na ano.
0: Yeah. The recordings are dramatized.
1: Oo.
0: There are multiple speakers.
1: Okay.
0: Yeah, so like, in every recording that we have, we normally have 11 male voice actors.
1: Mm.
0: Two female voice actors and one child.
1: Mm-mm.
0: So these are all mother tongue speakers.
1: So typical yon.
0: Yes.
1: na mga translators. And parang yun nga, parang nag-converse lang sila.
0: Yes,
1: no? Ang,
0: yes.
1: Ang galing.
0: Dramatized. Parang dula lang. Dula.
1: Oo. Yeah. Parang ganito. Yung, parang table talk lang.
0: Oo,
1: parang ganun lang.
0: Yeah.
1: So really ano
0: may
1: siya?
0: May sound effects pa.
1: Wow. It's something to explore and to look forward abyan. No, pero sinabi niyo, sir, yung distribution niyo is of course, no, sa community.
0: Mm-mm.
1: Pero sa ngayon, ano pa siya, parang kasi of course yung mga kaibigan natin, yung mga abyan natin, siguro interested rin sila. So can you share, sir, kung ano ba 'yon, kung may interested or baka may gustong mag-partner, paano ba yun, sir?
0: So, in terms of availing of the devices, we normally establish partnerships with, for example, yung mga church denominations natin, or yung mga ministerial fellowships, or yung mga church groups. And then we ask them to assess their community needs.
1: Uh-oh.
0: Ano bang languages ang kailangan nila? Gaano karami, no?
1: Mm-mm.
0: And then we talk about conducting a Bible listening group training in their area. They supply the participants, and then we distribute the audio scriptures for their use. So normally ganun yung proseso kung paano sila pwede magkaroon ng audio Bible in their language group.
1: So sir, let's take time now to hear and share some comments dito ngayon, sir, no, from Joel DiFranco. Wow, may inati timing guide para sa mga missions namo na sa IP communities. God bless you, Faith Comes by Hearing Ministries. So yes,
0: God,
1: no, they are glad, sir, no. Salamat, Sir Joel Franco. Ginatamyaman naton si Ma'am Neri Saludo Bautista, no. Maayong aga gid sa inyo. Of course, sir, no. Syempre, yung iba ay new, no, sa medium, no. And I believe this is not ito lang, to clarify lang, sir, no. So this is not for everyone. But with the partner organizations or churches, pwedeng ma-share nila sa community.
0: Yes. So, Faith Comes by Hearing is not a Bible distribution ministry. We do not distribute scriptures.
1: Mm-hmm.
0: Our emphasis is Bible engagement.
1: Mm-hmm.
0: We want people to really use scriptures because yun na nga, we believe that faith comes by hearing, and hearing by the word of God.
1: Oo.
0: Ganon.
1: So parang yung mga kaibigan natin, yung mga abya natin, if they want to avail somehow, they need siguro to partner sa, of course, sa community, sa churches, and then they siguro, sir, may mga interested rin na yes, nang makakabasa rin kami ng Bible, no, available yung yung scripture, pero they want to help.
0: Yes. Yes.
1: So paano ba yun, sir?
0: Oh, we welcome all the help that we can get, no? But if they want to help in some way or communicate with us,
1: yes,
0: we have a Facebook page, Faith Comes by Hearing Philippines. You could just leave a message there, and let's talk about it, how we could partner with one another. Faith Comes by Hearing Philippines, Facebook.
1: Wow. Sir, curious rin ako, yung isang proclaimer na dala ninyo, yung maliit,
0: yes,
1: the same rin sila?
0: The same din.
1: Uh-oh.
0: This baby has 4 languages also.
1: Wow.
0: And ang maganda sa mga proclaimers natin, you could put your headphones here, or you could also attach this to
1: speaker,
0: a sound system of your church,
1: wow,
0: or anywhere.
1: Mm-hmm.
0: So that people can hear it anywhere.
1: Mm-hmm.
0: Kahit buong barangay,
1: yeah,
0: pwedeng makinig sa salita ng Diyos. Even with this little
1: wow,
0: proclaimer.
1: At saka so, solar powered rin siya.
0: This one is also solar powered. So, yan. But they could charge it, type C. Ito. Yan. Both are type C ports.
1: So, ang galing. No? And curious rin kami, sir. Ano yan? Kompleto rin ba yan? I mean, yung Old Testament or New Testament, kompleto ba yan, sir? Or
0: our recordings are mostly New Testament. Because most of our Bible translations in the Philippines are New Testament lang. Yun. So, although Hiligay noon, we already have an Old Testament recording.
1: Mm-hmm.
0: So that's also available.
1: So basically, yung gawain ninyo, of course, on the ground naman, sa Isabela at saka Binalbagan, so they are still currently updating rin, sir.
0: Yes, they are like this Inati audio Bible. At the moment, what is available only are 2 languages. I mean, 2 books, no? Mark and Luke. But as soon as

0: So amo na gali ang update abiyano sa unod no sa aton nga proclaimer sa Subong. Pero I believe no, we believe abiyano na yung mga team natin diyan sa Isabela at Binalbaga no, ano talaga no, yung term sa Iligan sir is mapisan. Yung masipag sa pag
1: yes, they are.
0: Sa pag-update no ng content no ng ating proclaimer. At saka shout out lang pala diyan no sa mga kababayan natin diyan. So sir, yung translation sir, yung translation process, so bali may recording doon sa halimbawa sa Isabela no, may recording parang studio siguro yun no, may recording na place doon. After ng recording, so may process pa ba for ini-edit pa ba yun,
1: yes,
0: sir?
1: Yes. Mm-hmm. So the recordings that our friends in Isabela and Binalbagan complete are sent to our US offices for mastering.
0: Oh, parang bini-verify, oo.
1: Well, verified na 'yon. When they send it to our US office, the community has checked it already.
0: Okay, okay. Uh-oh.
1: The mm-mm. translation consultant has approved it.
0: Mm-mm, mm-mm.
1: And then they just send it to the US so that we could master it, and yung nga, as I've said, lalagyan pa ng mga ano, yung mga parang background,
0: of course background may effects sabi niyo,
1: music, mm-hmm. mga ganyan.
0: Mm-hmm.
1: And then they return it to us for distribution na.
0: Wow. Ang galing siguro no pag halimbawa kahit isang book lang marinig natin na may ganun, may effects.
1: sound effects, yes.
0: Ang galing no. Uh-oh. And actually sir, ano 'yun? Maganda 'yun kasi it's more engaging.
1: Correct.
0: No, parang may mga ibang elements, not the standalone na audio lang.
1: Oo.
0: No?
1: Mm-hmm. Ang tawag doon is our recordings provide an immersive experience.
0: Yeah.
1: Parang nandun sila mismo sa kwento.
0: Ayun. Tama 'yon, no? Siguro pag na-translate na yung sa ibang part pa na mga like the stories of Jesus,
1: yes.
0: Na ano, parang nalalagay mo yung sarili mo na nandun ka talaga.
1: Correct.
0: No?
1: Yes.
0: Sa time ni Jesus and in their language.
1: Mm-hmm.
0: No? And na-amaze kasi ako kanina sir na mention ninyo na parang something na si God pala no nagsasalita rin ng inate. So as to share lang no sa ating audience. Of course, ang Panginoon natin ay ano, he speaks lahat ng language.
1: Yes, yes.
0: Oo. And amazing lang na in inati language no, maririnig mo ngayon no, available na siya. Dalawang libro and soon the whole New Testament.
1: Yes. Actually they have completed I think 5 na. So mm-hmm. yung the 3 are still being mastered.
0: Mm-hmm.
1: So in the coming months magiging available na rin 'yan.
0: Mm-hmm. So sir, yung ano niyo na lang sir, yung vision niyo and goals, no? What's next, no? After siguro pag na-translate na yung whole New Testament, especially magiging available na rin, no? For in other languages rin. So ano yung vision niyo at saka goals niyo?
1: Our vision is bold actually, no? Ang vision natin is free access. No, free, no? Free access to audio and video scriptures for every person on earth in their own language by the year 2033.
0: Mm-mm.
1: Ayan, mm-mm. No? So kumbaga, over the coming years, we aim to accelerate itong audio Bible production, particularly in languages with no scripture access.
0: Mm-mm.
1: So, we are investing in technology
0: mm-hmm.
1: to make recording and distribution more efficient and affordable. We are expanding partnerships with uh-oh. Bible translation organizations
0: mm-hmm.
1: and churches and broadcasters to extend our reach.
0: Mm-hmm.
1: We are also developing new formats and platforms, including AI assisted
0: wow.
1: narration
0: mm-hmm.
1: for quicker production.
0: Uh-oh.
1: While maintaining quality, of course, mm-hmm. to multiply our impact. Kasi Jesus Christ said, in Matthew 24:14, and the good news about the kingdom.

0: kingdom will be preached throughout the whole world so that the nations will hear it, and then the end will come.
1: Ayun. Wow.
0: So hopefully, by the end of 2033, this vision that Faith Comes by Hearing together with our 700 partners will come into fruition.
1: Mm-mm.
0: That every person in this planet will have free access to audio and video scriptures in his or her own language.
1: So parang the same rin tayo, no, na goal sa FEBC, sir, no, na until all have heard, no?
0: Correct. Yes.
1: So
0: yes.
1: Ano talaga, amazing talaga ang Panginoon. Mm-hmm. And yung message niyo na lang po, yung encouragement ninyo sa ating mga listeners about sa power of hearing God's word, no? Yung kahalagahan ng pakikinig, no, sa scriptures, no, sa God's word.
0: Okay. I'll put on my pastor's hat. On behalf of Faith Comes by Hearing all over the world, our message is this: God's word is living and powerful. And no barrier, not illiteracy, not geography, not even language can prevent God's word from reaching more hearts and changing lives.
1: Mm-mm.
0: Because when people hear the scriptures in their heart language, something sacred happens.
1: Mm-mm.
0: God accomplishes the purposes for which He sends His word. And we are grateful that He uses us to be His faithful instruments in making that happen.
1: Mm-mm.
0: So, if to our listeners, Abian, so if you want scriptures in your own language, or you want scriptures in the language of your community, do not lose heart, no? Because you can help, no, in any way, no, whether in prayer, through partnership, through better Bible engagement,
1: mm-hmm.
0: or even if you want financial support, you are directly enabling millions to encounter the transforming power of the Word of God.
1: Mm-hmm.
0: Faith truly comes by hearing, and together we can ensure that everyone gets the opportunity to hear the Word of God. Amen.
1: Yes, no, praise God, sir, no, and amen to that, sir. Salamat, liwat, no, madamo gid nga salamat.
0: Ay.
1: No, amot.
0: Salamat yan, but that's Cebuano, no.
1: Salamat gid, sir, no, and great to hear talaga mga abyan, no, about Faith Comes by Hearing, and we praise God for this time and for this opportunity, no, and looking forward and praying, no, for future partnership, no, of course, no. So salamat gid liwat, no, sir, Dr. Pastor Lloyd Estrada, no, of Faith Comes by Hearing, and God bless po sa inyong work.
0: Thank
1: no
0: you.
1: Sa ministry ninyo, and of course sa goal ninyo, no, sa Faith Comes by Hearing.
0: Amen. Amen. Mm-hmm. thank you very much for this opportunity to mm-hmm. talk about the ministry of mm-hmm. Faith Comes by Hearing, and to all our listeners, yes, thank you very much, and may God bless you all.
1: Mm-mm. Salamat kita byan sa imo pag-upod subong, kabay pa napakamaayo ikaw, and stay tuned ka, no, sa mga programa diri sa DYVS. And if you want to hear more about Faith Comes by Hearing, abyan, ara, no, sa ara sila sa Facebook, may website man sila, abyan, and ara dang ilang contact information. Salamat kid kay Joel kag kay nung Bonard sa control, and of course, no, si Sir Nonoy Jamelo, no, salamat gid kag of course sa Faith Comes by Hearing team,
0: yes,
1: no.
0: Yes.
1: God bless you all abyan. Enjoy your weekend, stay safe sa gihapon, and stay tuned ka diri sa DYVS. Goodbye for now. Thank you.

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2: Good morning, Kapani Malay. Welcome sa program Kapani Malay Mo, Friday, Grace at Work, Grace at Home. This is your working mom sa Kapani Malay Mo, Angel Guzom. 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Another episode naman kag we have another topic. Kapani Malay, every generation witnesses change. Makita na natin sa itong technology, so workplace, even education, subong medyo laina kumpara sa una. And even in how people view relationships, family, and marriage. In fact, my sweet friend, according to the Philippine Statistics Authority or PSA, more than half of the babies registered in 2024, ukon to be exact, 59.5%, they were born to unmarried parents. So halos 60% abyan nga mga nabunag nga mga babies in 2024, according to PSA, were born to unmarried parents, and 40% lang sa ila were born from married parents. Ini may sweet friend nag-reflect sa broader shift sa atong society. Kung sa diin, mas madamo na nga mga couple are choosing to live together without getting married. Amo na atong topic for today. God's design for marriage in a changing world. Living together without getting married, ano pagid ang iba na term dira? Live in. Ano pagid? Cohabitation. Amo na siya ang mga sitwasyon kung sa diin, a couple lives together without the blessing of marriage. Of course, wala taman abyan gina tananagid. Okay, miyara man niya nga may mga sitwasyon, maybe may mga friends kita, family members or loved ones, nga may different stories man and different circumstances. Every person is worthy of love, dignity, and God's grace. But as Christians, it is also good for us to pause and speak and ask, how is the world changing? More importantly, as followers of Christ, how should we respond? Ang aton bala beliefs abyan, dapat na lang mag-follow sa culture o kung trend sa subong nga panahon? Or should we lovingly return to God's design and discover why God established marriage in the first place? Iti ang kamaturan abyan, God's design for marriage was never meant to limit us. God's design for marriage is to bless us, strengthen families, and provide a secure foundation for the next generation. So today, let us open our hearts and God's Word as we reflect on our topic, God's Design for Marriage in a Changing World. Ina, sa pagbalik natin diri sa atong program.
3: Hurry up, Jill! Your date's gonna be here any minute.
4: Okay, now how do I look? Now tell me the truth.
3: Oh, you look great.
5: I can't believe she's wearing those shoes.
4: What do you think of the shoes?
3: I think they look good, yeah.
4: They look awful.
3: I can't believe she picked those shoes to wear with that outfit.
4: Thanks, Sue. I always count on you to give me an honest opinion.
6: An honest opinion? Right. Why is it so hard to communicate the truth? Probably because you're afraid. You don't want to hurt someone, or you don't want the feelings of rejection yourself, so you hide behind a wall of words. You say things you don't really mean, but you don't have to. You can be loving and truthful at the same time. James chapter 3 has the solution for bad communication. In the Bible, you'll find the key to make your speech effective and honest. Read about it in James chapter 3, something to consider from the pages of Our Daily Bread.

us then is to bless others, is to share sang imo iyang sweetness. So in closing, mga kapanimalay, be refreshing like the melon, no? Be the abundant sharer sang imo iyang seeds sa next generation. And be patient sa imo iyang timing as you let God ripen you. So let us pray. Thank you, Lord, for the gift of summer. Thank you for the fruits that remind us of your goodness. Help us to walk in love and be a sweet-smelling aroma before you. Bless our listeners and everyone here. May our homes be filled with your grace. In Jesus' name, amen. So mga kapanimalay, once again, this is Miss Bing Aladron saying, continue to smile because God loves you. Until next summer, pati ah, until next week.

Nagabalik kita diri sa Kapanimalay Mo Friday. Ini sa gihapon si Angel Guzom, your working mom diri sa Kapanimalay. Before anything else, I would like to greet our listeners diri sa Kapanimalay Mo, Merly Lumawag, Tristan Gulay, Corazon Estelioso, Rachel Goles, Arlene Pinuela. Good morning gid sa inyo tanan. Also, I would like to greet man my dear husband, Pastor Jim Guzom, aton man diri host sa Morning Prayer Friday edition. Happy 10th ordination anniversary to my beloved husband, Pastor Jim Guzom. It is a blessing to walk beside you as your wife and witness God's work through you. May the Lord continue to strengthen you and fill your heart with joy as you faithfully answer His calling. Also, greet ko man ang taga Fabrica Missionary Baptist Church dara sa Fabrica Sagay, and also sa amon man kaupo dara sa Bacolod Living Water Christian Fellowship. And sa mga friends man namon dara sa Baptist Missionary Association Bible College in Talisay. Sa atong pagpadayon, abiyan sa atong topic for today, God's Design for Marriage in a Changing World. Changing world because nagalain na gid ang definition o kung pag-appreciate naton, paghatag value sa word o kung sa sininga commitment, yung ginatawag na marriage. Sa sininga panahon na biyan, makita naton, the society views marriage as something do-traditional, yung ikatama. They view marriage as something irrelevant, maybe, para sa ila, especially in this rapidly changing world. Before kita nag-break, Aina, we talked about how our society is changing, the way many people think about love, commitment, and marriage. Today is different from even a generation ago. Just like I've mentioned earlier, according to the Philippine Statistics Authority on PSA, more than half of the babies registered in 2024, to be accurate, 59.5%, were born to unmarried parents. Ini abiyan nag-reflect sa kadako gid ni shift sa aton society. Nag-interpret ina that more couples are choosing to live together without getting married. Bisan diin kita magtulok abyan, whether sa social media, sa TV, sa movies, or even sa mga simple conversations among our friends, mabatian tagid ang mga thoughts o kon ideas like this. Na, as long as you love each other, okay na na. No need to get married. Or iba nagahambal man, marriage, kasal, piece of paper lang na iya. No, matian natin inabiyan. May iba naman naghahambal, let's live together first. Live in kita, anay. If it works, then maybe we'll get married. Subo abiyan, no? May ara pag-iad naghahambal man, hindi na na-need ya, ceremonya lang na. 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No, mga amun ang mga hambalan, no, nabiyan. Ini nga mga ideas, they have become increasingly common in today's world. For many couples, these decisions are influenced by practical realities such as financial pressures, past family experiences. Maybe ang ina nga tao, nakita niya man nga sa iya mga parents be married tuod pero nabulagay man. Mga musin na ba na trauma balahaw? Or maybe hindi silang pakasal kay uncertain sila about the future. As Christians, however, our question is not simply, what is popular today? Anong trending? Aton pamangkot dapat abyan, ano ang designs ang Ginoo sa marriage? From the very beginning in Genesis 2, chapter 24, God established marriage. Therefore, a man shall leave his father and his mother and hold fast to his wife, and they shall become one flesh. God knows the human heart better than anyone. He knows that lifelong commitment creates a place where trust can grow, where forgiveness can be practiced, where children can be nurtured, where two imperfect people learn to love each other. Hindi lang
kung strong ka ayong feelings, kung super in love, but these two imperfect people also ngara sila for each other when life becomes difficult. God never designed marriage to be just merely a wedding day. God designed marriage to be a lifelong covenant. Now, does it mean, Abian, that every marriage is easy? Sa tanan ng mga married people, kapamati subong, of course not. Hindi gid mahapos ang ginatawag ng marriage. Taga-married couple, may ginatubanggid ng mga misunderstandings, financial struggles, sickness, disappointments, and seasons when love feels more like a choice than a feeling. Pero maginabyan, that is exactly why marriage is built not on emotion. Kaya ang emotion nato, nagasaka panaog. Di masalikan. Amugan abyan, marriage is built on commitment. Feelings may come and go. Circumstances may change. But the covenant says, a commitment says, I'm choosing to love you even when life is difficult. Kanami abyan, no? That kind of love reflects the love Christ has for His church. And perhaps that's the greatest difference between the world's view and God's design. Ang kalibutan nagpamangkot, what makes me happy? But God asks, how can I help you become more like Christ? Atong isa, nag-focus primarily on personal fulfillment. The other includes growth, sacrifice, grace, forgiveness, and faithfulness. Kapanimalay, God's design for marriage is not about taking away our freedom. Rather, it is about giving us a strong foundation on which love can grow, families can flourish, and future generations can be nurtured in faith.

0: So you have a girlfriend. But should you marry her? Some people say it doesn't really matter what kind of a person you marry as long as you love her and are willing to accept her for who she is. Well, that's very romantic. But let's see how realistic. Do your strengths complement her weaknesses? On the other hand, are your weaknesses covered up by her strengths? Will both of you be able to live with both your weaknesses? Marriage is a partnership, a union between two people who will function as one. If you both can see each other's faults and still say, "I like this person," then maybe you can make a wise decision.
1: Abiyan ay kabalik kita diri sa Kapanimalay mo Friday, iniyang mo working mom diri sa Kapanimalay, Angel Guzom. Padayon kita sa itong topic for today, God's Design for Marriage in a Changing World. Sa mga bago lang tune in, we have shared kay Ina diri sa itong program ang latest nga PSA data kung sa diin nagasiling that children born sa 2024 almost 60% sa ila were born from unmarried parents. Meaning, 40% lang are born from married parents. So, padayon kita sa itong topic for today, God's Design for Marriage in a Changing World. Nga nag-matter sa gihapon ang designs ang Ginoo for marriage on these modern times. Well, number one, marriage is more than romance. Kabalugi kita na abyan that wedding days, one day lang na yan. Ang adlaw sang inyong kasal. But ang marriage, it lasts a lifetime. For we know that love is not only a feeling. Ang gugma ginatawag, it becomes commitment, sacrifice, forgiveness, and faithfulness. For example, atong feelings nagalain, they change. Kisa feelings naton sa baba, aras dalom, kisa fluctuate, no? Hindi consistent. Managani kung emosyon mo lang yung basihan mo, mabudlay gid ka tama. Namigid when ang atong foundation is commitment. What else diri abyan? Love is not only a feeling, it becomes a commitment. Kiti, after marriage abyan, stress comes. Importante gid that you're committed to each other. Na ba lang, kis ako mag-conflict ka mo sa imo spouse, feeling mo, it's you versus sa spouse mo, but not abyan. Namigid kong mabutang nyo sa inyong mind that together ka mo duwa and versus all the stress, the struggles, and even parenting changes. Kiti mga realidad iniabyan as we have our family life. So namigid when we have our family life that is founded on marriage. May makilala kita nga ara sa circumstances of cohabitation or nag-live in. But manamigid kung ang foundation sa ating family, when we create a family, may mga children na nga founded kid sa marriage. For commitment helps couples stay together through seasons of life. Next, marriage provides stability for families. God's design for marriage is ini para to become a secure home and a teamwork, especially kung magabot na mga kabataan. Namigid nga makita sa mga kabataan that their parents forgive each other, their parents communicate with each other, they solve problems together, they pray together. As we know abyan, ang mga kabataan, they do not follow what you say, they follow what you do. So ano ila makita, ginakopy gina nila. Greatest imitators kid ang aton nga mga kabataan. So let's look on another perspective. As some children grow older, they begin asking questions about their family story. So, yung iban, they discover through conversations, through family documents, or even birth records, nga ang ila parents were not yet married when they were born. Para si iba, nabiyan yung kabataan, pagkabalunin nila, this may not affect them deeply, maybe. But for others, it could bring questions like, nga ahaw, nga hindi married ang parents ko, sang nabunag ko? Hindi bala gusto ni papa kani mama nga mag-asawahay sila? So, yung naamang questions sabiyan, nag-remind sa aton that children do not just need love, they also long for security, identity, and the assurance that they are cherished and wanted. But let me also say this. A child's worth is never determined by the circumstances of his or her birth. Every child is precious in God's eyes, created in His image, and deeply loved by Him. Our conversation today, it is not about placing guilt on any child or family. It is about understanding why God gave us His design for marriage. And it is to provide a secure, lifelong covenant in which children can grow. Next, diri abyan, marriage reflects Christ. Ang ginatawag nga, marriage, it is not only about two people. It points people to Christ's love for His church. Amugani nga, ang marriage is very sacred. So sa aton nga reflection questions for today, let us ask ourselves, am I building my family according to culture and trends? Or am I building my family according to God's word? Next, what legacy am I leaving my children? And next, does my relationship point others to Christ? Kapanimalay, culture and trend, padayon ni na ang magabago. Even opinions, galain-lain. But God's love for us have never changed. Ang design sa Ginoo for marriage was never intended to burden us. Ang design sa Ginoo for marriage, it was given to bless us, to strengthen families, and reflect His faithful love. As we close today's program, let us remember nga wala man sang perfect family sa atang tanan, but all of us can seek God's grace to build stronger homes beginning today.

Abi ana kebalik kita diri sekapan dimulai more Friday satan topic God's design for marriage in a changing world. Abian, whatever your story is today, no man ang circumstansya mo abian subong, ang invitation sa Ginoo, it remains the same. Come to Him, receive His grace, and let Him guide your family one step at a time. As we close, join me in prayer. Heavenly Father, thank you for being the author of marriage and the designer of the family. We thank you for your perfect wisdom and your desire to bless us through relationships built on love, commitment, and faith. Ima namang Ginoo, every husband and wife listening today, strengthen their love, help them to forgive one another, and keep you at the center of their marriage. We pray for couples who are preparing for marriage that you would give them wisdom to build their relationship on your word. May our families become places where faith is lived out daily. We ask all these things in the loving name of our Lord Jesus Christ. Amen. Salamat kita biyan sa pag-upo diri sa Kapanimalay mo Friday. Ini mo working mom sa Kapanimalay, Angel Guzom. See you again next Friday by God's grace.

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We opened with the Spiridonzo movement of Muzio Clementi Sonatina No. 3 in C, presented by pianist Jun Chen. Next, the Allegro Moderato movement of Paganini's Quartet No. 7 in E.

Guitarist Anthea Gifford performed with a Mozart string trio in the Allegro Moderato movement of Paganini's Quartet No. 7 in E. We continue with the Gavottes 1 and 2 from Jean-Philippe Rameau's The Amorous in D Suite, followed by the Presto con Malizia movement of William Walton's Symphony No. 1.

0: Adagio Adagio led the BBC National Orchestra of Wales in the second movement of William Walton's Symphony No. 1. Before that, we heard the Gavottes 1 and 2 from Jean-Philippe Rameau's The Amorous Indie Suite, presented by the Orchestra of the 18th Century under Franz Bruggen.
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0: 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Until all have heard.
2: Abyan! Feeling left out ka bala? Lonely? Full of worries? 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

0: Pampay, dito sa mukha, pag-drop by sa SCI West Negros na University, because the SCI West Negros University nag-hatag sa aton siyang suporta nga mapahulam sa mahatag nila ang ilang gym sa aton for other events, no? And for July 21, July 22, July 22, we will be having, nasubugan na namun last year, ang bowling. And most of the PWDs and persons with disability nag-enjoy yun sa bowling. So, once again, ipawitness ka sa enjoy yun to sila maghaboy-haboy pula sa bowling. Sa my golden field naman na siya.
1: Mm-hmm.
0: And for that last July 23, we will have the flower offering. Mag-upunta po sa Mabini Elementary School for the flower offering sa aton na unsung hero na si Mabini, Apolinario Mabini. Na? And in the afternoon, we will have a cultural presentation, a showcase of talent to sabaki sa may Bacolod City College Activity Center. And so far, muna siya mga activities for the week sa atong celebration sa National Disability Rights Week for this year.
1: Yes, and to mention, no, Polio, the Apolinario Mabini, it is him ang nanginrasto, no, the father of the disability naton, yung why inigid na si Mana naton na ginaselebrar. Alright, so in behalf sang Visions of Hope and sang PFPD, we want to thank you, Ma'am Alma, for gracing us with your presence and sa imong pag-share man sang information, such a valuable, no, nga information ini para sa aton nga public. Any final message sang Alma sa aton nga mga tagpalamati, especially aton families and mismo ka mga individual na persons with disabilities.
0: Okay, for the final message lang, let us consider the persons with disability not just as a charity, but consider as partners sa aton yung pagpangabuhi, where no one is left behind a persons with disability. Hindi tapag ikabigun silang ng hindran sa aton nga pagpangabuhi, but maging partner naton sila sa aton nga pag-atubang sa mga challenges man sa aton nga life. For those family nga may persons with disability, especially those disability nga abi nila ng kabudlay gidi deal ng take it not just a challenge but take it as a blessing for them, because through them naga-transcend kag naga nourish ang aton ni family. So again, happy celebration of the National Disability Rights Week.
1: Alright, our guest for this afternoon, Ma'am Alma Gustino of the Persons with Disability Affairs Office, Bacolod City. Thank you so much for blessing us with your sharing today. God bless you, Ma'am Alma.
0: Thank you also for inviting me to be part of your show show today. Okay.
1: God bless you. Thank you so much.
0: Okay. God bless you too, Ma'am Carla. Okay.
2: I want to pray before kita magtakop. Lord God, we praise you and we thank you, O Ginoo, sa imo katutong kagkat sa imo, Lord God, nga goodness amon kabuhi. Lord, we know that in your presence, O Lord God, there is fullness of joy. In your presence, O Lord, are pleasures forevermore. So Holy Spirit, we pray that you comfort, that you counsel, that you be a helper, O Lord God, sa mga tagpalamati namon, O Ginoo. Ngang imungalan ang mag-glorify, Lord God, ini ang kung sa amon, O Ginoo. But Lord, only your name be magnified, be glorified. Thank you for a special family who shared to us this episode, that indeed you are the God of possible things. You're the God who is able sa amon kabuhi. Thank you for the ministry. Thank you sa Sininga radio program, sa Hong Sininga Estasyon 1233 DYVS. I pray, Lord God, for an overflow of your blessing to the homes and families listening.

0: to the partners who are helping, O Lord, making this program available, O Lord God. I pray nga ang imo ngalan ang mahimaya, ang imo ngalan ang mag-glorify. Thank you so much, O Lord God, for the people nga ginagamit ni mo nga magpadayon ang ministry, Lord God, sa CFPB and sa sining istasyon 1233 DYVS. We pray all these things in the mighty name of our Lord and Savior Jesus Christ. Amen. Again, I want to leave you this verse found in Romans 15:13. May the God of hope fill you with joy and peace in believing, so that by the power of the Holy Spirit, you'll be abound in hope. Keep your visions and hope in the Lord. Kutub sa madason, this is your friend Carla Pendon saying, God bless and see you abyan!
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It drives our actions. At ito rin po ang nag-i-influence ng ating behavior, ng ating pag-iisip, hindi po ba? Depende po sa kung ano ang nasa puso natin, it can lead us down a path of righteousness or a path of destruction. Ito pong ating puso ay susceptible, madaling ma-impluensyahan ng maraming mga bagay, either good or bad. Kaya po, we must be mindful of what we allow into our hearts because everything we do flows from it. Kaya po sabi sa ating verse, sa Proverbs 4:23, above all else, guard your heart, for everything you do flows from it. Ito po ay words of wisdom ni King Solomon. At ina-emphasize po niya ang kahalagahan ng pag-iingat sa kung sino tayo, sa ikaibuturan ng ating puso. Because our heart is the source of our thoughts, our attitudes, our beliefs and actions, and therefore crucial po, kinakailangan po na bantayan natin ang ating mga puso above all else. Paano nga po ba natin babantayan ang ating puso? Well, first, we must guard our hearts from external and internal factors. We must be mindful of the things we think about. We must be mindful of the things we set our affection on. We must be mindful of the things we give our attention to. Alam niyo po, minsan din natin napupuna yung bitterness, yung anger, yung negativity, no? So, sobrang nega na tayo. It can reside deep in our hearts. Minsan nakatira na sila dun sa ating puso. Hindi natin napapansin. At it can lead to sinful behavior. Kaya importante na tayo po ay nagsisiyasat ng ating mga sarili. We are asking the Holy Spirit to search our hearts so that we know na ito pong bitterness, negativity, anger, lust, greed, jealousy, itong mga to that are negative do not take root in our hearts. Kaya po, sabi nga ni Apostle Paul, di po ba sa Ephesians 4:31, get rid of all bitterness, of all rage and anger, of all slander, along with every form of malice. Tanggalin daw po yan. Guarding our heart means choosing to focus on godly thoughts. Sabi po sa Colossians 3:2 at Philippians 4:8, as well as seeking wisdom and guidance from God. Importante po that we guard our hearts so that we continue to walk down the path of righteousness. Our heart is the wellspring of life. Ito po ang bukal ng buhay. 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And when we meditate on the Word of God at inaalaw po natin na ito'y ating pagbulay-bulayan, itanim sa ating mga puso, we are radically transformed and we will experience a greater sense of peace, joy, and contentment. On the other hand, the more we say no to God and yes to sin, ito po ay pinapapasok natin yung mga sinful influences in our hearts and we're allowing them to take root in our hearts and this will eventually destroy our relationship with our God. We will struggle to pray, we will struggle to read the Bible,
We will even feel distant from God. At maya-maya, hindi na natin sinusunod at kinikilala ang ating Panginoon. Kaya importante po that we guard our hearts and cultivate a deeper relationship with God. It also impacts our relationship with others, hindi po ba? If we cultivate an attitude of love, kindness, and compassion towards others, katulad ng sinasabi sa Ephesians 4:32, we will build strong and meaningful connections with them. And a heart of patience, a heart of understanding, a heart of forgiveness creates a culture of trust and mutual respect. Kaya po mga kapatid, importante po na ating ingatan ang ating puso. At ingatan po natin anuman ang ating pinapapasok sa ating isipan. Alam niyo po sa librong Holy War ni John Bunyan, the author pictures the heart as a city called Man's Soul. At ito pong Man's Soul ay may limang gates. Ito yung eye gate, the ear gate, the mouth gate, the feel gate, and the nose gate. At itong mga entry points na ito could never be opened nor forced but by the will and leave of those within. Si Mr. Godly Fear ang in charge dun sa pag-gatekeep at yung mga atake ni Diabolo sa Man's Soul ay nare-repel as long as Mr. Godly Fear is the gatekeeper. Kaya po, importante po that we guard our hearts in godly fear because it is essential for maintaining a healthy relationship with God and others and for maintaining our own spiritual health. Matakot po tayo kung hindi na tayo natatakot sa ating Panginoon. Kinakailangan po na andoon ang godly fear in our hearts and we cultivate that by discovering who God is daily, intentionally in our hearts. My prayer for you, my friend, is that we would develop a godly fear of our Lord Jesus Christ, of our God, so that we would be able to continue to guard our hearts above all else.

0: Maraming marami pong salamat sa inyong pagsama sa akin dito po sa programang Reflection sa FEBC Radio TV. And remember, above all else, my friend, to guard your heart, for everything you do flows from it. Hanggang sa muli po, ako si Ruth Larama Dizon. Magandang araw po sa ating lahat. 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
1: Ini ang 1233 Radyo DYVS, ang matamis nga tingog sang kaluwasan. 55 na nga nagapalayag sang kamatuoran sang maayong balita ni Hesu Kristo, tugtog ang tanan makabatid.
2: Casey Harrell was unable to speak due to ALS, but his mind remained active. Trapped inside his ailing body, he was deeply grateful to test out a new brain implant, allowing him to communicate through a computer.

0: Researchers at UC Davis received a grant from the National Institutes of Health to develop new technology that would help people like Casey to communicate. The system decodes his brain activity into words from a vocabulary bank of 125,000 words. It displays them in text on a screen with a digital voice created from recordings he made before he lost his speech. Casey is grateful for access to communication. And likewise, every Christian believer can be grateful that now we have access to the Father. Ephesians 2:13 assures us, "Now in Christ Jesus, you who were once far off have been brought near by the blood of Christ." Welcome to Haven Today. I'm David Wolin, sharing the great story that's all about Jesus. We're in a series called Hope When Life Hurts. Yesterday, we began a study in the book of Job, and you know, I was surprised by this. I mentioned to a few different people last week that I was planning to dive into Job on Haven this week, and I got essentially the same response from all of them. I had assumed Job, because it's such a challenging book, would be one that people would prefer to avoid, but instead, all of them essentially said, "Wow, I'm glad you're doing this. I'm interested in this." And honestly, so am I. Job is a treasure for the Christian life. But before we turn to God's Word, I do want to share an incredible resource with you from our friend, Johnny Erickson Tata. She was on the air with me earlier this week, and she spoke quite transparently about her suffering as she's gotten older. She told me what it's like to wake up and face the two-hour process of simply getting out of bed. And for this, every day, she looks to Jesus for what she needs to face the new day.
1: Lord Jesus, I hold fast to your word. You are my anchor, and so I'm going to anchor myself in your word. And you tell me in Philippians that I can do all things through you. So I know you will show up. And Titus chapter 2 tells me that by the grace of God, I can say no to my selfish wishes and wants. And I can say yes to your grace and live a godly life in this present age. That's the way I want to live today, Jesus.
0: The voice of Johnny Erickson Tata, sharing how she looks to Jesus every day. And now we'll get started with a song of worship from Matt Redman. It's one that's inspired by the book of Job. Here's "Blessed Be Your Name."

This is Haven Today. I'm David Wolin. Worship leader Matt Redman and his wife Beth wrote one of the most enduring worship songs of the modern era in the early 2000s. They based the lyrics on the words of Job, who throughout his life had known many blessings. He feared the Lord. And when those streams of abundance were flowing, as it says in the first verse, it is always easier then to say, "Blessed be your name." But what about when life gets hard? What about when you're found in the desert place, or you walk through the wilderness, and when the darkness closes in? Well, for Job, all of that came out of nowhere, one tragedy after another, and he had no idea why. He had no idea what had transpired in the heavenly realms, and he didn't know he was being tested. He did not know that Satan had accused him before God, saying that it was only because of his abundant blessings that he feared God. Were those taken away, Satan said, he will curse you to your face. And God gave his permission with one restriction. God said to Satan, "Behold, all that he has is in your hand. Only against him do not stretch out your hand." And it all happened in the course of one day. If you caught the previous message on the first 8 verses of Job, you may remember how much anxiety Job had as a parent, how he feared for the spiritual state of his adult children who apparently liked to party. And it all went down on a day when they were off carousing. But he first learns that the basis of his wealth, his vast herds and livestock, have all been stolen by raiders and many of his servants have been killed. He went from wealth to poverty in an instant, and only after that came the hardest blow. A final messenger brings him this news. "Your sons and daughters were eating and drinking wine in their oldest brother's house, and behold, a great wind came across the wilderness and struck the four corners of the house, and it fell upon the young people, and they are dead, and I alone have escaped to tell you." I am certain there is nothing in this life that compares with pain like that. Even the loss of one child changes a parent's life forever, but all of them, all at once? The great hymn writer Horatio Spafford comes to mind. His children perished when their ship sank in the mid-1800s. Soon thereafter, sailing over the place where they had drowned, he wrote the words of "It is well with my soul." Most believers find his story meaningful and inspiring, as they do Job's story, but most of us have little trouble hearing these things and then moving on without much pause. That is, unless we've tasted a grief like this, unless we've known it personally, and I am sure someone is listening today who has. Like Job, you have lost a child. And if so, you understand this kind of pain far better than the rest of us. And so before we move on, I do want to acknowledge your grief and dignify your pain. And praise God, the Bible does not reveal to us a God who is indifferent to pain and suffering, but rather the Lord is near to the brokenhearted and saves the crushed in spirit, says Psalm 34. Or Psalm 56, verse 8, "You keep track of all my sorrows. You have collected all my tears in your bottle. You have recorded each one in your book." Biblical scholar and author Christopher Ashe was a guest here on Haven Today not long ago, and he's written quite extensively on Job. I've appreciated his insights on the hard questions this book brings up, and he says there are two ways to ask these questions. We may ask them as armchair questions, or we may ask them as wheelchair questions. We ask them as armchair questions if we ourselves are remote from suffering, but he says we grapple with God with wheelchair questions when we do not hold this terror cheap, when we ourselves or those we love are suffering. Job asks the wheelchair questions. And so today, if you are also asking wheelchair questions along with Job, I want to encourage you not to shrink back.
This profound book is in the Bible for a reason. It does not give us trite, shallow, surfacey answers, but it drives us into the deep mysteries and mercies of God. It reminds us that He really is all-powerful, sovereign, and good. That is the grand vista awaiting, but we're not there yet. And for Job, the news is still fresh. He is still in shock. Verse 20, "And then Job arose and tore his robe and shaved his head and fell on the ground and worshiped. And he said, 'Naked I came from my mother's womb, and naked shall I return. The Lord gave, and the Lord has taken away. Blessed be the name of the Lord.'" And by the way, when it says he worshiped, don't assume he's raising his hands and singing a praise chorus. No, the idea here is that Job has prostrated himself before the Lord, likely his face to the ground, and he's clinging to his faith for dear life. And the main point we don't want to miss comes in the final verse of chapter 1. "In all this, Job did not sin or charge God with wrong," which is the very thing the devil was aiming for. Now, before we move on to chapter 2 and round 2, because in terms of the devil's assault on Job, that was only round 1, but I do want to point out a couple of very important takeaways. And the first concerns the work of the devil and what he's after. Satan's goal in the life of Job runs parallel to his goal for all who belong to the living God. Yes, he was attacking Job, but his real battle was against God himself. When Satan says to God that if only Job's abundant blessings were taken away, he'll curse you to your face, he's not just saying, "You know, God, I think you've overestimated Job." No, what he's saying is, "You only think Job is your servant. Just like you think you're Lord of all the earth, but the kingdom of this world is mine. And given the chance, Job will prove deep down he's not your servant, but mine as well." And the devil's goal is to drop a nuclear bomb on Job's faith, such that he emerges from the tragedy, not just passively walking away from God, but actually turning and siding with the devil and cursing God. And don't think the devil has changed. His malice and hatred for God's people holds true today. He's still the roaring lion seeking whom he may devour, and we should take that seriously, as we should take our own temptation to sin seriously. But praise God, the devil may be a roaring lion, but there is a lion who roars louder than he does, who is infinitely more powerful than he is. The Lion of Judah sets the boundaries on that devouring lion. These are boundaries Satan may not cross. Did you notice the devil was not free to simply do as he wished with Job? He had to get permission. And when God did grant it, he set a boundary the devil was unable to cross. There's a lot of comfort in that. Should we take the existence of Satan and the demonic realm seriously? Yes. Should we have fear and anxiety about this? No. Why? It's because God has Satan on a leash. He's just a junkyard dog on a chain. He's got a vicious bark. He will snarl and lunge at you, but he is chained. He can go no further than God allows. That was true in the time of Job, before the cross of Christ. Which begs the question, when it comes to spiritual battles today, is there anything different for we who by faith are united to Christ? Right before he went to the cross, Jesus said in John 12:31, "Now is the judgment of this world. Now will the ruler of this world be cast out." And in Colossians 2:15, speaking of the demonic realm, it says, "God, through the cross of Christ, disarmed the rulers and authorities and put them to open shame by triumphing over them in him." The greater Job suffered faithfully to the end without a single spot or stain of sin. That's Jesus. But so far in Job, this servant has not yet sinned against God in the midst of his grief. Job's record will not remain spotless, though, as the trial wears on. That part comes later. But now we come to chapter 2. The scene repeats. Again, Satan comes into the presence of the Lord.
God points to Job again and says, look at that. He did not sin even when he lost everything. And to that, the devil retorts. This is verse 4 of chapter 2. Skin for skin. All that a man has, he will give for his life. But stretch out your hand and touch his bone and his flesh, and he will curse you to your face. And so, again, the Lord grants permission for the devil to take even more from Job. But again, he sets a limit, saying, behold, he is in your hand. Only spare his life. Now, Job is then overcome by a disease. He's covered with loathsome sores from the sole of his foot to the crown of his head. Those of us old enough to remember, there was a time when people got the chicken pox, and maybe you can remember how each one of those sores itched, but you weren't allowed to scratch them. Is there anything so unbearable as a ferocious itch that you can't scratch? The text says, and he took a piece of broken pottery with which to scrape himself while he sat in the ashes. And as if that wasn't enough, now we hear through his wife the taunting lies of the devil himself. Verse 9, then his wife said to him, do you still hold fast your integrity? Curse God and die. And that's what Satan wanted. That was the game he was playing. The God who promised his people, never will I leave you, never will I forsake you. The devil wants Job to point his finger in that God's face and say, you liar, you did leave me, you did forsake me. Well, I've never personally had the kind of loss and suffering that Job did. I don't know if any of us have quite to that level, but I do know something about spiritual battle. This is very real in the lives of believers, especially when you pursue the Lord and seek to serve him and be of use in his kingdom. God often does allow seasons of testing like this for his servants. He ordains it, and in the end, he will redeem it. And it often comes alongside symptoms and griefs and hurts that we have to bear, but the spiritual battle is an extra weight on top of all of that. Often it hitches itself to, almost like a wagon to a horse, it hitches itself to something painful and hard, maybe a terrible setback or a loss of some kind, perhaps grief or bereavement. Perhaps it's due to someone else's sin against you, or it could be your own sin. And especially if it's ongoing unrepentant sin, the devil does not knock before he walks through an open door like that. But the point is, there are a million and one ways that a trial can come crashing into your life, and sometimes a full-on spiritual battle comes right on its heels. It does for Job. At times it does for us. And when the battle comes, like Job, we may hear a voice, perhaps not literally with our ears, but certainly with our hearts, tempting us to repeat and even believe the devil's lies. We hear, God doesn't really love you. He doesn't even care about this. Maybe he does for others, but not for you. In fact, God has left you. God has forsaken you. He's indifferent to your pain, and he's left you all alone. So curse God and die. Well, I have wrestled through a battle like this more than once. All believers will face similar battles in some way, and we can expect the intensity to be dialed up if we're truly seeking to serve Christ. But we can rest assured our God uses those trials to shape us. Listen to how the Apostle Peter speaks of the spiritual battles Christians face. Beloved, do not be surprised at the fiery trial when it comes upon you to test you, as though something strange were happening to you. But rejoice insofar as you share Christ's sufferings, that you may also rejoice and be glad when his glory is revealed. He says, therefore, let those who suffer according to God's will entrust their souls to a faithful Creator while doing good. As for Job, we heard through his wife words from the pit of hell urging him to curse God and die. But listen to his response to this. He says, you speak as one of the foolish women would speak. Shall we receive good from God, and shall we not receive evil?
This is the last appearance Job's wife makes in the book, and the narrative is not telling us her story, but as for Job, it says, in all of this, Job did not sin with his lips. And there is much more to come in Job. We'll see that, like all of us, he is not invincible. There is a chink in his armor. He does have a breaking point, and he will reach that. But in Job, we do have a picture of what it looks like to endure suffering with faith, trusting in the character of God, and enduring, waiting with perseverance for God's deliverance. And today, if you're in a battle like this, if a season of suffering has come upon you, there is no substitute for God's word and for prayer. And so, in light of that, today I do want to close with a word of prayer. Oh Lord, we bless your name. You are sovereign, and you are powerful, and you are just. You are also good. And in this life, we do come to moments when we struggle with that because suffering and loss comes upon us, which we just can't reconcile with the things that we've learned in your word that are true about you. So, Lord, would you grant us strength to endure and faith to accept what we cannot understand, even as we cling to you? And we thank you, Lord Jesus, for enduring infinitely more than we ever will, more than Job ever did. And we thank you that because you were faithful, that there is light for us at the end of our tunnel. And Lord, I want to pray today, especially for the one who feels left by you or forsaken today. Lord, please help them to fix their eyes on Jesus and to hold fast to you, to resist the devil and his lies. Lord, we pray that you would pull them up out of the pit and cause the devil to flee. And Lord, would you strengthen each of us in whatever season of life we're in or trial that we're enduring. And Lord, we pray that you would strengthen us and then bring us out again so that we can praise your holy name in the light of a new day. I ask all of this in the power of the victorious name of Jesus. Amen. This is Haven Today. I'm David Wolin. You know, there is a precious, wonderful way that Jesus makes himself known to those who seek him in and through the hardest days, the hardest things that life has to throw at us in this life. And when it's all said and done, we who are in Christ will look back and say that we would not trade the blessing of this for anything. That is the preciousness of the Lord Jesus and the things that drive us deeper into him. I'm David Wolin. Won't you come back again next time? We'll be keeping it all about Jesus. It's The Great Story here on Haven Today.

probably remember it well. You're at school at break time, and the children are choosing up teams to play their favorite sport. Names get called, smiles and handshakes are exchanged, and everybody's waiting to join in. But maybe you are one of those left standing in the middle, and you know inside that the only reason you've been finally picked was to make the numbers even. This kind of rejection is small, but those emotional wounds of being left out don't just happen to children. Feelings of not belonging can be part of your adult world too, and they hurt down deep. The search to find a person or a group to fill that void and meet the need for intimacy can be frustrating and empty at best. But what would you say if someone promised to love you no matter what? If this person said he wouldn't leave you or make you feel small or less than the best? What if this person picked you to be an intimate, tender friend for the rest of your life? Friends like that don't grow on trees. In fact, there's only one who can make that kind of offer and really mean it. And his name is Jesus. And he already loves you more than you can understand. He says, "As the Father has loved me, I love you. You did not choose me, but I chose you and appointed you to go and bear fruit, fruit that will last. Before you were ever born, he loved you and made you feel that you

0: This is DW News, and these are our top stories. President Donald Trump has accused China of unprecedented meddling in U.S. elections and the race for the White House in 2020. In a televised address to the nation, Trump also said U.S. officials covered up the scale of the interference. He announced the immediate declassification of intelligence on elections, referring to shocking vulnerabilities. In Ukraine, thousands of people have demonstrated against the dismissal of the popular defense minister. Local media reported tensions between Mykhailo Fedorov and military commanders. President Zelensky has also shaken up his cabinet in an overhaul seen as a test of his political authority, as the war with Russia nears the 4.5-year mark. The launch of a SpaceX Starship rocket was aborted moments before liftoff. The company said some of the engines failed to start, triggering an automatic end to the procedure. It would have been the 13th flight for the world's biggest rocket. Elon Musk's SpaceX will have to figure out what went wrong before another attempt.
1: Simula pa noong 1948, lubos na naibabahagi ang mabuting balita ni Hesukristo sa mga Pilipino sa ating bayan at maging sa mga nasa ibang bansa tungo sa Far East Broadcasting Company Philippines.
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hope is one of the most powerful words in any language. No matter how difficult your situation in life, if you have hope, you can make it. But in a country or situation like ours, where life is getting more difficult, where can we find real hope? Stay with us and find the answer on A Word of Hope with Bishop David Sobrepeña.

0: prove that God wants to bless you much more than you can expect and imagine? But you need to know how to receive God's blessings. You need to be aware that there is a process of preparation before God can bestow His blessings on you. Allow Bishop David Sobrepeña to explain how God prepares you to receive His blessings.
1: Turn your Bibles with me to the book of Genesis, chapter 24. I will read beginning from verse 12 and up to verse 24 or 27. Then he said, O Lord God of my master Abraham, this is Eliezer praying, please give me success today and show kindness to my master Abraham. Behold, here I stand by the well of water, and the daughters of the men of the city are coming out to draw water. Now let it be that the young woman to whom I say, please let down your pitcher, that I may drink, and she says, drink, and I will give your camels a drink also. Let her be the one you have appointed for your servant Isaac, and by this I will know that you have shown the kindness to my master. And it happened, before he had finished speaking, that behold, Rebekah, who was born of Bethuel, son of Milcah, the wife of Nahor, Abraham's brother, came out with her pitcher on her shoulder. Now the young woman was very beautiful. To behold, a virgin, no man had known her, and she went down to the well, filled her pitcher, and came up. And the servant ran to meet her and said, please let me drink a little water from your pitcher. So she said, drink, my lord. Then she quickly let her pitcher down to her hand and gave him a drink. And when she had finished giving him a drink, she said, I will draw water for your camels also until they have finished drinking. Then she quickly emptied her pitcher into the trough, ran back to the well to draw water, and drew for all his camels. And the man wondering at her remained silent, so as to know whether the Lord had made his journey prosperous or not. So it was, when the camels had finished drinking, that the man took a golden nose ring weighing half a shekel and two bracelets for her wrists, weighing 10 shekels of gold, and said, whose daughter are you? Tell me, please, is there room in your father's house for us to lodge? So she said to him, I am the daughter of Bethuel, Milcah's son, whom she bore to Nahor. Moreover, she said to him, we have both straw and feed enough and room to lodge. And the man bowed down his head and worshiped the Lord. And he said, blessed be the Lord God of my master Abraham, who has not forsaken his mercy and his truth toward my master. As for me, being on the way, the Lord led me to the house of my master's brethren. I'd like to share with you a message entitled, A Journey for God's Blessings. So many people around us live an underprivileged lives. They live a poverty-stricken life, and many are struggling not only financially, but emotionally and spiritually. God wants His people to be blessed. God wants His people to prosper. And the Word of God is clear about God's will upon the lives of His people through our Lord Jesus Christ. But yet, there is the disconnect. While on the one hand, God wants to bless His people, especially those whose lives have been changed by the power of the gospel and those who believe in the Lord Jesus Christ. The problem is that many of them, they do not want to take the journey. The Christian life is a journey. Jesus said, I am the way. So you walk in that way. And when you become a believer, a disciple of Jesus Christ, he sets you in a Christian journey. And in that Christian journey, God wants to bless and prosper your life. So many people want God's blessings, as I said a while ago, but unwilling to take the journey for his blessings. The following principles that I'm going to share with you, based from the story that we have read, are keys to God's blessing upon our lives. Principles of the journey taken by Eliezer, the oldest and the most trusted of all the servants of Abraham. The background of the story tells us that Abraham commanded Eliezer to look for a wife for his son Isaac and for him to go on a journey to a faraway country, to his family, where he came from, to Iraq, if you please. It's about 1,500 kilometers through desert sand, according to many biblical scholars. And he went there, and he had a prayer. His prayer is so important. There are times that you need to pray like the prayer of Eliezer. He asked the Lord for a sign in order to know that his journey was successful or is successful. And he prayed and said, Lord, as I stand here by the well, he said, if there's a young woman and I asked her, give me a drink, and she would be willing to give me a drink from her pitcher, and then she would voluntarily say, I will also give your camels a drink. Let her be the one, O God. That was his prayer request. So the story also centers around Rebecca, what she was willing to do. And this is where we can apply the truths and the principles of the things that she did in order for us to journey the journey of blessings that God wants to bestow upon us. So number one, just like Rebecca, be willing to do more than what is required of you. If you want God's blessings, if you want to prosper in life, you have to be willing to do more than what is required of you. If you read verse 17 up to verse 20, all Eliezer was asking Rebecca to do is to give him a drink of water in order to quench his thirst. He did not ask her to give drink to his camels. But then she also volunteered to give the camels a drink. So you will not, this is the principle, you will not get anything extraordinary in life by being average. You have to go for excellence. There are many people today who live to just get by. So if you ask them, how are you doing today? Oh, just getting by, just surviving. But God does not want us to just survive. He wants us to thrive. But you have to be willing to do extraordinary things. You know, there are those who go through school, to high school, college, and they say, oh, basta makapasa lang ako. No desire to have A's in their grades. If D is passing, they'll just go for D or even C. They do not exert effort. But here, in the example of Rebecca, she gave water to Abraham's servants' camels. And there are 10 camels. If you read verse 22, 10 camels, and they say a camel could drink not less than 20 gallons of water. That's why they can travel for hundreds of kilometers through hot desert sand. They have more endurance than horses. Horses could travel fast, but camels could travel the distance. So if Eliezer had 10 camels, and you multiply that by 20, then how many? 200 gallons. And if you estimate that the pitcher or the jar of water that Rebecca was carrying could take in 5 gallons of water. Can any of you ladies carry a 5 gallon water? They probably are stronger those days. She would go and take a trip 40 times to the well. Just imagine. If you're reading the story in the Bible, use your holy imagination. She would go to the well, let down the pail that takes water from the well, and she would do this as fast as she can, put it on her jar until her jar is full. Then she would run to the trough where the camels are and put that thing there. As soon as she puts the water in the trough, it's gone. 10 camels drink it all. So she runs again and draw water, put it on her jar, and go back to the trough, put it again, and all those thirsty camels drinks it all before she could go back. She did that. Now, how many of you would do that? And the Bible says that Rebecca was very beautiful. Now, the Bible did not just say beautiful, but when the Bible says very beautiful, sino sa inyo mga mistisa ang mag-draw ng ganong karaming tubig para sa kamelyo? Most likely not. The ordinary thing to do if a stranger asks you for a drink of water is that you will just give him a drink of water, maybe give a drink of water to the other servants, and after that, that's it. That's required. But she did much more than was required of her. That's a difference maker. In order that your life will be truly blessed extraordinarily, you need to go the extra mile to do more work than the average person. It could take for you, if you're working for a company, if you are having your own business, to maybe report to your place of business 1 hour before everybody else, or 30 minutes before everybody else, and leave the office 30 minutes or 1 hour after everybody had been gone to do the extra work while others are chit-chatting or going online or on Facebook or Instagram. You are working to do the extra work, to go the extra mile. I've heard it from carpenters and from other construction workers. Tama na yan. Dayain mo na lang yan. Okay na yan. They just go for the average. They do not apply excellence in what they do. In other words, if you want extraordinary blessing upon your life, God will sees the integrity of your heart, that you are not lazy. And for Rebecca, she was given 2 bracelets and equivalent of 5 ounces of bracelets times 2, 10 ounces of gold. So how much is that now? $1,800 per ounce. And then 1/4 of an ounce of gold nose ring. During those days, those are what they use in their culture. When they were in Dubai, they said, "Pastor, there is a gold souk." Now, let me tell you, when you go to the gold souk, it's all gold. The streets are lining up with all kinds of display of gold. Be willing to go for excellence. The Bible says, whatever you do, do it all to the glory of God. That is going for excellence. If you're working for an employer, if you have a business, you do it all for the glory of God, and watch how the Lord is going to bless you. Number 2 principle in the journey for God's blessing: be willing to follow God's will, though it is seemingly impossible. In verse 60, "And they blessed Rebekah and said to her, 'Our sister, may you become the mother of thousands.'" of 10,000s. And may your descendants possess the gates of those who hate them. Then Rebekah and her maid arose and rode on the camels and followed the man. So the servant took Rebekah and departed. There are many examples in the Bible about men and women being asked of God to do something. And that assignment looked impossible in human terms. There are things that God wants to do in your life. In fact, the Christian life is impossible to live. You need God in your life. You need Jesus Christ. You cannot live the Christian life just by your own strength. You cannot fight the devil on your own strength. You need to follow the will of God. And the Holy Spirit is going to energize your life to do the things that are humanly impossible. One of the examples in the Bible who was given an assignment that looked impossible, in human terms, seemingly impossible, was Noah. God told him to build an ark. You know the story. There's never been a flood before. It has never rained for 40 days before. And he had to build the ark on the mountainside by the forest to get those timbers. But he did it. There's also the example of Peter to walk on water. What that means is that you have to be willing to take the risk. In order to walk on water, you have to get out of the boat. You have to get out of your comfort zones. To have an excellent business, for you to be blessed extraordinarily, you have to get out of your comfort zones. Step out of the boat. Believe God for the impossible and to prosper your life. Because when you

Rebecca and said to her, "Will you go with this man?" And she said, "I will go." She decided right then and there to follow Eliezer for the unknown. It's like the Christian life. There are many things that you don't know about the ways of God, but you have heard the word of God. You have heard the gospel, and there's a stirring in your heart that this must be the will of God for you and for me. And when there was an altar call for you to receive Jesus, you says, "Yes, I will receive Jesus. Yes, I will go with Jesus. Wherever he leads me, it is a walk of faith. It is a walk into the unknown. But as you take the first step, the Lord will guide you. He will not lead you astray, but he will lead you to the path of blessing and to a path that leads to eternal life." There were three things she was asked to do. To believe a man, Eliezer, she's never met before. She just met the servant of Abraham, Eliezer, the night before by the well. And now the following morning, if you read the story, because Eliezer did not want to be delayed, the parents of Rebecca and her brother Laban said, "Well, she will have to stay for 10 days to say goodbye to everybody, to prepare for the journey." But Eliezer said that, "No, please don't detain me. You know, there's urgency for his trip. There's urgency for the journey." Just like in the Christian life, many Bible scholars would say that Eliezer is the type of the Holy Spirit. And the job of the Holy Spirit today is to gather a bride for Jesus Christ, to prepare the bride of Jesus Christ, because there's going to come a time of the marriage supper of the Lamb in heaven when the church is taken out from the earth. And Eliezer's assignment is to look for a bride for Isaac. Isaac is the type of Christ. Abraham, the father of Isaac, is the type of God the Father. And so if you follow that line in a spiritual principle, our journey has an urgency to it, to follow the Lord. There's urgency to go where God wants us to go, to follow his will. So going back to Rebecca, as I said a while ago, there are three things she was asked to do. Number two is to go to a land she has never seen and from which she would never return. Now, I think this is the big deal. It's okay to go to a place you've never been before, but to never return? Because in the Bible, you know, she never returned to that place. Just like Abraham, he never returned to that old land of his. So here is a very important principle for us. When Jesus Christ called us out of the world from our old life, and you said yes to the Lord, and you set your life in the Christian journey, you are to walk towards where God wants you to go. And God does not want you to go back to your old ways. He does not want you to go back to your old friends, to your old vices. You have left your old life into the new life. Because once you have tasted the ways of God, you do not want to drink from where you were before again. Although in some practical terms, sometimes we linger a little bit here and there, but the world will never satisfy your thirst. Only Jesus can satisfy your soul. The third thing she was asked to do was to marry a man she's never met before. You know, for a 21st century girl, this will not happen. But here again is a picture of faith when we follow Jesus. Because we are, according to the Apostle Paul, in 2 Corinthians chapter 11, verse 1 and 2, we are engaged to Jesus Christ, who is the groom. And one day, there's going to be the marriage supper.

0: grandest wedding of all times. But through all these principles that I have shared with you, principle number two of be willing to follow God's will, though it is seemingly impossible, it takes faith and obedience. Faith and obedience will take you to great places you've never seen and enjoy God's blessings you have never experienced before. Faith and obedience. That's what the Word of God demands out of you and me. Very simple, but oftentimes it runs against the grain of our human will. But we need to have faith and obey the Lord. Faith and obedience will lead you to success and prosperity. God's way, faith and obedience. That's what my wife and I did long ago, to come back here in the Philippines, start the work, and we've never regretted it since. Faith and obedience will take you to so many places you've never seen and enjoy God's blessings you've never experienced before. Number three, and I think this may be the most important part, in the journey for God's blessing, principle number three, be willing to ride a camel. Here in verse 61, it says, then Rebekah and her maids arose and they rode on the camels and followed the man. So the servant took Rebekah and departed. And they went to a distant land from Iraq to Canaan, about 1,500 kilometers through hot desert sand. Now, what does it mean to ride a camel? How many of you have ridden a camel? In some tourist spots, just like with me and my wife, I just wanted to ride. We rode it for a few minutes. We don't want to ride it long. One time I rode a long camel ride when we took a tour to the Holy Land, and it hurts. Well, because riding on a camel is rough and hard. It's just like maybe you're riding a jeep through rough road without shock absorbers. And camels have bad breath, and camels have bad characteristics. Sometimes they will not obey you. Sometimes they will go their own way, and they will squeal loud. They are very temperamental. So the journey to success is rough, with many challenges. When you open a business, when you start to work, and you want it to be successful, you want prosperity in your life, you have to be tough enough to go through all the trials. It is imperative that you endure the ride, that job that you are in right now. You may have a hard boss or a horrible boss. Just stay until you could find another job. Maybe there are co-workers around you that you can't get along. Toughen your skin. Learn the ropes. Ika nga nila. Learn the business. Endure the ride. Because God can use those things that you do today that are going to be stepping stones to success later. You just endure it. It builds character. Learn the experience. Learn how to do it. Learn, you know, the things that you can learn and unlearn the things that you don't need to learn. It's an experience. It's a stepping stone. Just endure the ride, and the ride will take you to places of God's blessings. Stay in that difficult environment until things change. So Rebekah endured the ride through the hot desert, and the camel took her to the place of her destiny. In the same way, my brothers and sisters, the trials of life will come, but one day those trials will end. The troubles will end. The hardship will end. Life is not all hardship, and they come intermittently. But after the hardship, after the trial, comes victory. So for Rebekah, the camel ride journey took her to her destiny. And so the camel ride will take you to the place of God's abundant blessings for your life. It says in verse 63 to 67, and Isaac went out to meditate in the field in the evening, and he lifted his eyes and looked, and there the camels were coming. Then Rebekah lifted her eyes, and when she saw Isaac, she dismounted from her camel. She arrived at her destiny, for she had said to the servant, who is this man walking in the field to meet us? The servant said, it is my master. So she took a veil and covered herself. And the servant told Isaac all the things that he had done. Then Isaac brought her into his mother Sarah's tent, and he took Rebekah, and she became his wife, and he loved her. So Isaac was comforted after his mother's death. Brothers and sisters, have faith in God. God has a lot of blessings in store for you. He wants you to succeed and to prosper.
1: I believe that the Holy Spirit is speaking in your hearts this very moment about your need of Jesus Christ as personal Lord and Savior. I want you to pray this prayer sincerely. Lord Jesus, patawarin mo po ako sa aking mga kasalanan. 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This I pray in Jesus' name. Amen.
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0: Mga utod, let us come before the Lord and let us pray this evening. We praise you, we thank you, Lord, our great Father, our loving God, who is there to guide us and to help us in all of our situation. Salamat kito, Dios, kay wala mo'y kami yung pabayan, hinupdan mo'y kami sa tanan nga tinion. 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Sa sininga gabi, O Lord, we pray and we commit to you the things that we are concerned of. But Lord, we praise you and we thank you for the things you have answered sa amon nga mga kabuhi. Even, O Lord, sa mga ministries ni mo, salamat, Lord, for entrusting it to us. And we thank you for the success of these things, O Lord, nga amon nga ginahimo. Nagapasalamat din kami, O Lord, sa imo sa 1143 DZMR Missions Radio sa Santiago, Isabela, nga nakapadayon gid ang pag-enrich sa experience kag sa mga empowering message shared sa ilang mga plenary speakers sa pag-ulang gid niya tapos nga devotional leaders with DZMR staff recharge held from June 30 to July 2. Salamat, Lord, that you have provided and given to them 669 radio units nga funded as of July 2 kag may lalambuton pa, O Lord, nga ma-target nila nga 1,000 radio fund drive. We pray also, Lord, and we thank you for Care 104.3 DWAY-FM in Legazpi, Albay. Salamat, Lord, for the successful promotions of their ministries and activities for 2025 to 2026. Kabay pa, O Lord, na mas madamo pagid ang mag-partner sa ila and even magapadayon sa pagbulig sa Hilikoton. As they continue their Bible studies with the Philippine Navy, with partners and other ministry groups, O Lord, help them that they will be able to continue and ikaw, Lord, ang magapakamayos ang sining Hilikoton. We pray, Lord, for 103.3, the new JDXJL-FM, your positive choice in Cagayan de Oro, as they praise you and thank you for giving to them time for rest and recharge for the whole team. We pray that this will help them to have a meaningful and refreshing time together with you and carry it to the ministries that they are in charge of. We pray also for, and we thank you, Lord, for what you have done for each station, gid, O Lord. Ikaw ginom pakamaayo sa mga tasitag sa mga Hilikoton. We lift up to you the continued prayer for 1143 DZMR. Guide them and help them as they work, O Lord, sa ilang mga technical staff sa renovation and painting of their station buildings. We also include, O Lord, in our prayers up 987 DYFR-FM, life-changing Cebu, that they will find the right contractor to oversee their structural reinforcement and repair sa ilang broadcast tower. We pray for 1116 DXAAS, your community radio in Zamboanga, praying, O Lord, for wisdom that they will be able to find also the right contractor and discernment sa pag-relocate sa ilang studio. We pray, Lord, for FEBC mobile apps, that this will help increase listener engagement and more people will be able to download these apps yung makapamati sila, O Lord, sa imong pulong kag sa mga pagpamayo halin sa imo. We pray, O Lord, for upcoming activities of different ministries, especially for FEBC, Life Connect, O Lord, as they prepare and promote for the August 15, 2026 nga mag-focus sa topics nga bullying and depression. We pray, O Lord, for the special ministries and support teams nga nagkalain-lain. Be with them. Help them, O Lord, with what the things that they are going to do. Or we pray for 702 DZAS Agapay ng Sambayanan in Manila, praying for your protection, security, and discernment for the field reporters covering the impeachment proceedings in the midst of current political climate. We pray, Lord, for wisdom and discernment for the programming team as they prepare for coverage. Ngang reporting, O Lord, will be remain fair, balanced, and unbiased, kid, O God. We pray for the Master's Touch 98.7 DSFE Manila, that they will continue to strengthen their work, even, O Lord, with a small, but they are committed to do the task you have prepared for them. We include also, O Lord, here in 1233 DYVS, the Sweet Voice of Salvation in Bacolod, that you continue to protect the transmitter during the rainy season, especially nga may palabuton yung mga pag-inulan, kagpagbagyo. We pray also, Lord, that you guide as they you guide and help provide, O Lord, for a new station location that will be helpful good for the station, O Lord. And we pray that you give wisdom in selecting and mentoring new program volunteers. Nag-pray man kami, O Lord, for App 987, DYFR, FM, Life Changing Cebu, as they have a strong response sa audience survey nga ginhiwat nila. Kabay pa, O Lord, na ma-meet nila, O Lord, ang ilang listeners' needs. Even pray for Unang Tugon ng Pamayanan in Tacloban, help them and protect them, especially their broadcast equipment, especially their antenna, O Lord. And ang pag-hire man nila for new staff, help them that it will be smooth, that you give them wisdom, the good health, and effective, Lord, nga way to move towards digitalization. We include in our prayers 1116 DXAS, your community radio in Zamboanga, that they will be able to increase their local support and more effective sa ilang paglambot sa Samba Sulta community. In Cagayan de Oro, we pray for 103.3, the new J, the XJLFM, your positive choice. Guide them and give them the favor as they are preparing for their upcoming anniversary. In 1197, DXFE Davao, the Good News Radio, we pray that you give them wisdom in producing online and on-demand content, that also they will have this network program Unplugged 2.0 kung paano nila mahimo. Ang ilaman nga hilikoton during Thursday online Thursday Bible study, ang yatawag Lord na Blessing Rahab, be with them as how they can be able to do it. In Cotabato, 106.9, the XGR FM, Radio Gandingan, help them, O Lord, as they continue to experience the daily aftershocks. Kabay pa, O Lord, that the community service announcements on disaster preparedness, mangin creative, and gaan mas lawis them how to be able to use this effectively. And we pray that you help them, O Lord, to reach for donors, and that they will help them in the ministry in BARMM region. And we pray for your friendly voice, Coronadal 106.162 DXKI, protect them from harm, danger, even their properties, their facilities and equipment from malain Lord yung mga itabo. As the Senate is having this, going through sa impeachment trial, we pray, Lord, that you give them guidance on how to be able to go through with it, that the truth and justice will prevail, and even, O Lord, help people as they see what is right before you, guided by your word. And Lord, even for the recent incidents in school violence and also DepEd, we pray, Lord, that you help people who are making this things, O Lord, to prevent these things, guide din sila, O Lord, kung paano ininga mahimo. Even, O Lord, the Middle East and USA, with tensions in Middle East, Japan, we pray that you help them be able to have peace that will help lower prices of our fuel. Even, O Lord, ang mga concerns ma-address kit o Ginoo, kagkabay pa, O Lord, that many will know people through this about the Lord Jesus Christ. Nag-pray man kami, O Lord, even for the different areas ng ginalambot kin sa FEBC, have them, O Lord, as they minister to many believers and even to non-believers nga nagapangita agad kay Jesus in their lives. Thank you, O Lord, that in this evening you can pray, we can lift this up to you, and we know, O Lord, that you know the deepest of our hearts, and ikaw, Lord, ang makabalas ni. And iyan tagyang ito na naman sa imo, ay pagdayaw, pagpasalamat. In Jesus' name we pray, amen and amen. Thank you again, mga kauturan, sa inyong pag-upo sa sinayagabi. Ginapangang mo, yung ginatanong safety and protection of everyone. And let us stay safe, let us be watchful of the incoming heavy rains kagabay pa nga as we face this weekend, we are prepared naman sa mga tagsa naton ng mga likoton, especially for the ministries that we are going to be part of. God bless everyone and have a wonderful weekend.
1: Simula pa noong 1948, lubos na naibabahagi ang mabuting balita ni Hesukristo sa mga Pilipino sa ating bayan at maging sa mga nasa ibang bansa tungo sa Far East Broadcasting Company Philippines.
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As authorized by the National Telecommunications Commission with license number 2760-BSD-0445-2024. 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The studios are located at the ground floor of Smile Building, number 79 Verbena, San Sebastian Streets, Bacolod City, and the transmitter is located at Barangay Talok, Bago City. DYVS is being maintained and operated by the following personnel, duly licensed by the National Telecommunications Commission and the Professional Regulation Commission. Electronics and Communications Engineer, Joaquin Aliga Jr., ECE number 001-1597, and First Class Radio Operators, Reynold Apohin, NTC License 02-1PVI-25768, Julie Sobi Belleza, NTC License number 96-1PVI-18356, and Bonar Carmona, NTC License 93-1PVI-4858. Thank you for listening. 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

0: 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The studios are located at the ground floor of Smile Building, number 79 Verbena, San Sebastian Streets, Bacolod City, and the transmitter is located at Barangay Talok, Bago City. DYVS is being maintained and operated by the following personnel, duly licensed by the National Telecommunications Commission and the Professional Regulation Commission. Electronics and Communications Engineer Joaquin Aliga Jr., ECE number 001-1597, and First Class Radio Operators Reynold Apohen, NTC License 02-1PVI-25768. 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Have a good day.
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3: Ito ang mga himpila ng Far East Broadcasting Company Philippines sa 78 taong pagsasahimpapawid. 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

Forgiveness is like a healthy diet. Acknowledging the benefits of the two is not enough. You need to practice them. But because forgiving someone who hurts us seems easier said than done, most people settle for the taste of resentment rather than savoring the sweet taste of kindness. Get rid of all bitterness, rage and anger, brawling and slander, along with every form of malice. Be kind and compassionate to one another, forgiving each other, just as in Christ, God forgave you. Ephesians 4, 31 and 32. Are you still holding a grudge against someone? Anger and bitterness will only reap the penalty of an unforgiving spirit. Keep this in mind. The harder your spiritual arteries, the more your heart will grow cold. But when you learn to forgive, you stay spiritually fit.

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0: Bangod sa bugay, naluwas kita. 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Ini nga programa nagapahayag sang dakong mensahe sang Dios sa kaluwasan para sa tanan.
1: Glory to God sa bagong adlaw nga ginhatag sa atong Dios. Basahon nato ang pulong si Ginoo sa Galatians 3 from verses 10 down to verse 14. Siling ni Apostle Paul, "For all who rely on the works of the law are under a curse, for it is written, cursed be everyone who does not abide by all things written in the book of the law and do them. Now it is evident that no one is justified before God by the law, for the righteous shall live by faith. But the law is not of faith, rather, the one who does them shall live by them. Christ redeemed us from the curse of the law by becoming a curse for us. For it is written, cursed is everyone who is hung on a tree, so that in Christ Jesus the blessing of Abraham might come to the Gentiles, so that we might receive the promised Spirit through faith." Napakatahom ang balaang pulong sa Dios sa nangligad atong gintun-an ang God's covenant with Abraham. Now this time, we want to talk about God's covenant with Moses. Ang liabi sa pag-intindi sang covenant sa Dios with Moses is a proper understanding of the purpose of the law in the first place. Importante kina. Kagbago sina intindihon tagit nga kung maghambal ta covenant, in man's point of view, it must be dual. It must be two-way. It must be synergistic. Ang example sina during sa marriage vow, may agreement gid. Hindi pwede kaslo ng babae kag lalaki kung hindi sila nagasugtanay kag nag-agrihay. That is a man's point of view. But in God's point of view, we must understand that the word covenant, even the word grace, is one way, not two way, not dual, not synergistic. It is monergistic. As I mentioned many times, monergistic, it's coming from the word mono. It simply means one. The idea is salvation is the work of one, that is God. Salvation is the work of God alone, not God and man. That is synergistic, and that is the position of Arminianism. We respect all these people who have that, but that is far from the word of God. Or man and God, so synergistic. I will assure you that from the word of God, when we talk about covenant, it is monergistic. It is the work of God alone. One way. For this time, we'll talk about God's covenant with Moses. Kag para klaro ang pag-intindi naton, nagagabagay gid nga intindihon naton anay kung ano gid ang purpose sa kasuguhan unang-una sa tanan bago naton maintindihan ang ginatuwag God's covenant with Moses. One aspect of this is that God's law shows us the futility of the flesh. God's law shows us, nagapakita sa aton, the futility of the flesh. Wala silbi ang unod. To clarify, kalabanan sang mga ginahambal kag mga references ni Apostle Paul to the law, including here in Galatians chapter 3, nagadeal ini with the commandments and requirements God gave to His people through Moses. Naintindihan naton nga may ginatuwa kita nga moral laws. There were moral laws. Example to that is the Ten Commandments in Exodus 20. There were also what we call ceremonial laws, many of them. And the ceremonial laws specifying how you were to worship God, what sacrifices to make, what foods to eat or not to eat, what festivals to celebrate. Amoy niya ang ceremonial laws. There were also what we call civil laws. Eh, kung maghambal ta civil laws, outlining procedures and punishments for crimes, kaangay sang murder, kaangay sang adultery. So, may moral laws, may ceremonial laws, may civil laws. Kag ining moral laws, ceremonial laws, kag civil laws came together to form the law. Well, this is important for understanding Galatians chapter 3. Why? Because when the law is mentioned, Paul is specifically talking about the Old Testament law revealed to Moses. Iningabahin sa kasulatan, naghambal about Old Testament law given through Moses. Siyang pasul Paul nag-umpisa sa paghambal about the law in verse 10. And he begins by talking about what the law cannot do. Wow, this is interesting. Umpisa niya kung ano ang hindi mahatag sa kasuguhan. What the law cannot do. Kung ano ang hindi mahimo sa kasuguhan. May tatlo diri nga dumdumon tagin. The law, first of all, cannot bring life. Cannot bring life. Ikaduha, the law cannot bring salvation. 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Katatlo, it cannot bring righteousness before God. So, yung tatlo, hindi gid ni mahimo sa kasuguhan. It cannot bring life. It cannot bring salvation. And the third one, it cannot bring righteousness before God. Then in verse 19, Apostle Paul gets to the obvious question. So verse 19, ang pamangkot, why then was the law given? Perhaps sa momaning pamangkot mo, pamangkot sa iban, pamangkot sa madamo, pamangkot ko. 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In other words, if it cannot do those things, life, salvation, righteousness, then what's the point? Unang makita natin sa verse 19, what's the point? Gusto tang punto eh. Anong punto? 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By telling us that the law was given. For what? To show us the futility. To show us the weakness. To show us the inability of the flesh. Amo nang sabat. Refers to the flesh here and elsewhere in Galatians. He usually refers to the sinful nature in us. And that is undeniable. It refers to the sinful nature in us. Tumulutan ni Kristo Jesus, hindi pa ito perfect. Para pa ang sinful nature. 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Because he was very aware nga sa langit lang gid ang tumulo makapahuway kag hindi na makasala. 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Believers, though we are saved already by the grace of God, we cannot stop sinning here on earth. Ari pa ta sa unod, ari pa ta sa kalibutan, ari pa si Satanas. We cannot stop sinning. Though, I said, we sin less until we become sinless in heaven. Namo na. So he usually refers to the sinful nature in us. And this is our nature apart from Christ. Ang unod naghambal, I'm the authority. I'm the authority in my life. That is flesh. I am the master of my destiny. That is flesh. I know what's best. That is flesh. I do what I want to do. That is flesh. And don't tell me any different. Amo niya ang lingwahe sang unod. Apart from Christ. Kag mautod sa Ginoo, this is the mindset. Ngayara kay Adan kag kay Eva dito sa garden. It was the mindset of Adam and Eve when they were in the garden of Eden in the very beginning. I can eat this fruit if I want to. Now what Paul is saying is that the law was given to clarify that the flesh is sinful to the core and in need of salvation. Muna yang punto. We must remember, brothers and sisters in the Lord, friends, that we all disobey the law of God. We all disobey the law of God. Chapter 3, verse 10, for all, not some, not few, for all who rely on the works of the law are under a curse. Because it is written, Everyone who does not continue doing everything written in the book of the law is just. Nabaton ta ni, with humility. Sambal gani ni James. Chapter 2 verse 10, familiar sa atin. Sino man ang magatinguha sa pagsunod sa kasuluan, mapaslaw ka sa isa lang, you are guilty of all. Paano yun na? Sa pasul po naghambang, in our flesh, we all disobey the law of God, including himself. He was humble enough. He said, in our flesh, we all disobey the law of God. And here, Apostle Paul is quoting from Deuteronomy chapter 27, verse 26, to show that the law demands obedience. And what kind of obedience? That the law demanded. It must be perfect obedience. How can we do that? Perfect obedience. We said we all disobey the law of God. Rason nga mas maintindihan natin ining perfect obedience nga gin-demand sa kasuguhan kung aton lantawon ang atong Ginoo Kristo sa dra nagawali siya ito sa ginatawag sa Mount, the Sermon on the Mount in Matthew 5, 48. 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So, the law exposes our sin. Para matag, to be clear, the law does not make us sinners, but rather reveals the fact that we are already sinners. It uncovers the sinful heart that is in its was. Binuksan ang tabon. It uncovers naked nga kamatura nga kita ay kasala. I like what John Calvin, reformer in the past, iyang ginhambal in Calvin's words, hambal niya, the law was given in order to make known transgressions obvious. Inhatag ang kasuguan in order to make known transgressions obvious. 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But that heart is not obvious until we give a command. Until maghambal kita, son, himuan eh. That's a command. Himuan eh. Himuan na. 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Kag sa uli, mahambal siya. No. No. Sa dira nga pagi, his or her sin intensifies our sin. Intensity. That's familiar to us. It means more deeper. More wider, more stronger, that is intensifies. In other words, the law widens, the law heavying and deepening our understanding about sin. 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Ang folgi kita nga, may mga bagay, kaangay siyang mirror, nakubulig ni sa aton ang salamin kay kung kaysa di naton makita. 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Sabi ko, hey, pastor, may mumho sa ilong mo. Pero may iban, hindi muhambal. 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Nabalaan mo lang, tungod kay nakaagi ka sa may mirror. Sabi ko, uy, may mumho. Mamana, may mga tao kung kaysa iya gani iya nga kadasig makakita sang muta sang iban. So, why man siya kabalo nga mas dako pag iya muta sa iya mata. Makita lang yun ha, kung may mirror. So law is a mirror to show us how ugly, how bad we are before the Holy God. Sa Romans chapter 5 verse 20, the law came along to multiply the trespass. That's why we mention intensify. The law came along to multiply the trespass. In other words, intensifies. In Romans chapter 7, verse 12, naghambal da, the law is not sinful Ay, hindi man gali sinful. But in fact, ang Biblia gambal, it is good. Not only it is good, it is holy. Holy and just. And also good. Wow. Daw ka-exaggerating, daw ka-redundant, no? Rugi na tagaan lang emphasis. The law is not sinful. It's good. It is holy and just. It is good. Grabing pag hatag sang importance. So under the law, the reign of sin expands. Munang hambal sa iba nga, ah, sala ah. Layunon ta niya. 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Sala gin ta, sala na ta, sige, honta na lang. The law intensifies our sin. Grabe, no? Paglantaw mo sa kasuguan, no, ay kiklao man, di ko ni mahimo, abala na. 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Kagpadaluman tapag iniya. 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The law.

the grace of God. Apart from the grace of God, this is Apostle Paul's point. The law confronts man with his disobedience. His continual disobedience and exposes his sin, even intensifying it. Mga utos ng Diyos, we all disobey the law of God. Kumusta ikaw? Limitado atong tuwan. So far, nagatuon kita sa covenant sa Diyos with Moses, God's covenant with Moses. Kag so far, gintuna naton that we all disobey the law of God. Moral laws, ceremonial laws, civil laws, na form ini nga law, kag nakita naton, kung ano ang hindi mahatag sa kasuguan, it cannot bring life. Remember, we're all lifeless spiritually. And only God, the person of Jesus Christ, can give us life. The law cannot bring salvation. That's why you have Jesus Christ, he's called Savior. The law cannot bring righteousness before God. According to the Bible, our righteousness are just like filthy rags. Ang law nag-expose ang sala nato. Kag ang law nagapalapan, intensifies our sin. Hopeless kita. But again, praise God for the grace of God. This is good news. The good news is the grace of God in the person of the Lord Jesus Christ. Come to Jesus with your sins. Be reconciled to God through Jesus. God bless you. God bless you.